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2: 3MP weather.
3: Partly cloudy today with a chance of a shower later, a top of 13 degrees. Tomorrow, mostly sunny, 16. On Sunday, sunny, 17. And Monday, showers increasing, 15 degrees. Tuesday, there'll be showers, 14. And Wednesday, a shower or two, 14. Thursday, a partly cloudy day with a top of 15 degrees. On the bays today, variable winds at 10 knots. Waves at half a metre, currently 10 degrees.
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Melbourne and the Peninsula's Best Music 3MP, Susie Quattro, Chris Norman. 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We're trying to do-

0: someone chubby these days, you'd be accused of body shaming. 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
3: G'day there. The Mornington Peninsula Freeway in fairly good nick. No hold-ups in either direction. Same to the Frankston Freeway and the Nepean Highway. Works though, Devon Meadows, Clyde Five Ways Road closed at the South Gippsland Highway. Give it a miss and take the South Gippsland Highway and Berwick Cranbourne Road to get around. The Monash at pace, though an incident city bound right before the Domain Tunnel slowing around a hint and patchy on the Westgate city bound into the Burnley. If you see anything on the roads, 1300 595 937. 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I'm Andy and that's the latest traffic on 3MP.
1: 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Incredible music that never ages. I see, I've been through the desert on a horse with no. It's Melbourne and the Peninsula's big

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0: Melbourne and the Peninsula's best music 3MP. You're the inspiration from Chicago, and the inspirational, uplifting sound of Christine Arnoux is coming live to Frankston Arts Centre in about a fortnight's time, Friday, August 14, the show. 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Our 11 o'clock news, sport, weather and traffic coming up, and then Bette Midler.
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10: -12 degrees in Melbourne, partly cloudy at top today, 13. It's 11 o'clock. Good morning. I'm David Armstrong. A sleeping family's escaped injury in Altona North after their house was peppered with gunshots this morning. Neighbours telling police they heard gunshots shortly before 4 o'clock. Police then converged on 7th Avenue, setting up a crime scene. Three offenders fled. They were later arrested in Craigieburn. A leading economist says electrified buses are a valid replacement for the suburban rail loop. Independent analysis reveals it will cost at least $10 billion to walk away from the first stage of the project. $7 billion already been spent, $2 billion to be foregone on contracts already signed, another $1 billion for remediation works. The total cost of the entire project now set to top $50 billion. But Stephen Anthony from Macroeconomic says there is another way.
11: The people who are expert in this, the planners and the transport economists, seem to say that the easiest way of doing this is electric buses and to access the old outer circle corridor that was provisioned by the planners of the city 100 years ago.
10: The death toll from an earthquake which struck Japan's southwest has risen to 34. Up to 9,000 people are living in temporary shelters because of the severe damage caused by the 7.1 magnitude quake. Health officials are also on alert for heat stroke as temperatures climb toward the mid-30s. Deakin University has cut some language courses. It follows a trend in recent years with other universities also following suit, such as La Trobe, Swinburne, Macquarie and Wollongong. Deakin's move has prompted a rare intervention by the Indonesian and Spanish embassies, who claim it will undermine Australia in geopolitical terms. Melbourne University Emeritus Professor Joseph LaBianco telling 3AW's Tom Elliott, low enrolments are often the cause.
12: Languages are not the simple thing that sometimes people imagine. They're intellectually very serious and they deserve to be in a university. I think part of the reason why we have declining enrolments is that our country just hasn't supported languages properly.
10: Australian rock music journalist and broadcaster Glenn A. Baker is being celebrated for his encyclopedic knowledge following his death at the age of 74. He was editor of Billboard magazine for more than 20 years. He wrote more than a dozen books. His son says his father had battled a period of illness.
13: Music was obviously his absolute passion. He lived a somewhat nomadic life as a child, travelling frequently around regional New South Wales, and subsequently I think music became something that he could cling to.
10: In finance, the All Ordinaries up 46 points and the dollar is trading at 70.29 US.
2: More of Melbourne and the Peninsula's best music is on the way, straight after the latest weather on 3MP. But now, it's sport.
10: Two of world soccer's biggest confederations have publicly rejected a plan to sell off the World Cup to private investors. FIFA is promising a one-off payment of nearly $30 million to each member nation should it get up. European nations have indicated they will boycott the World Cup, while the North American nations have also rejected it. Former Socceroo Craig Foster says Infantino has clearly been working on this in secret.
14: There are other organisations who are supportive. That's CONMEBOL and Africa, CAF, the confederation is called. So therefore, yes, it is very much a civil war.
10: Round 21 AFL continues tonight. The Dockers playing Western Bulldogs in Perth. Meantime, Geelong's moved into the AFL's top six after its 97-72 win over Collingwood at the MCG last night. That's the latest news and sports.
2: 3MP, Melbourne traffic.
15: G'day there, the Mornington Peninsula Freeway looking the goods. No hold-ups in either direction. Same to the Frankston Freeway and the Nepean Highway. The Monash smooth sailing past Eastlink and Warragul Road, but from Toorak Road, delays approaching Punt Road thanks to a broken down truck. The left-hand lane is out of action and an incident for the Ring Road Greensborough just approaching Sydney Road, slowing your run. If you see anything on the roads, 1300 595 937. 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I'm Andy, and that's the latest traffic on 3MP.
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2: 3MP weather.
10: A partly cloudy day ahead with a chance of showers later, a top of 13 degrees. It'll be mostly sunny tomorrow, 16. Sunday, sunny, 17. And Monday, showers increasing, 15 degrees. On Tuesday, there'll be showers, 14. On Wednesday, a shower or two, 14. By Thursday, partly cloudy, 15 degrees. On the bays, variable winds, 10 knots. Waves at half a metre. Currently, it's 12 degrees.
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0: Melbourne and the Peninsula's best music, 3MP, Ronan Keating. Today, partly cloudy, City 13, Peninsula 13, Geelong 15. The weekend, tomorrow mostly sunny 16. And for Sunday, sunny top of 17. 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
3: G'day there. Looking the goods on the Mornington Peninsula Freeway. No hold-ups in either direction. Clear too for the Frankston Freeway and the Nepean Highway. Works though, Devon Meadows, Clyde Five Ways Road closed at the South Gippsland Highway. You can take the South Gippsland Highway and Berwick Cranbourne Road instead. Works as well, Bulleen. Bulleen Road closed between Bridge Street and Manningham Road. Take Thompson's Road. If you see anything on the roads, 1300 595 937. 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I'm Andy, and that's the latest traffic on 3MP.
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0: Todd and the Peninsula's Best Music 3MP, Temptations. But it's about how we go about avoiding the temptations in this week's Neil Mitchell Unlimited. What might be the best weight loss methods? Ozempic? Surgery? Diet? Neil talks to the experts, plus has a discussion with his son Cam about boomer drivers and the Australian flag. That's thanks to 3 Point Motors, Epping and Fairfield. Tomorrow from 8, Neil Mitchell Unlimited. Midday news, sport, weather and traffic and Bayside news coming up. Then Julie.
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5: 11 degrees in Melbourne, mostly sunny tomorrow, a top of 16. It's 12 midday. Good afternoon, I'm Stephanie Wackluig. A sleeping family has escaped injury in Altona North after their house was peppered with gunfire. Dennis O'Kane reports.
6: Neighbours on 7th Avenue were woken this morning at about 4 o'clock as shots rang out. The offenders in a car targeting a house before speeding off. Police converged on the area, setting up a crime scene. Three offenders were later arrested in Craigieburn. It's not clear the motive for the shooting or whether it was part of Melbourne's ongoing gang wars. Dennis O'Kane reporting.
5: Queensland's Commission of Inquiry into the CFMEU has revealed further evidence of corruption on Victorian big build projects. Geoffrey Watson SC has told the Commission a leading supplier of construction services, which was unable to obtain an enterprise bargaining agreement with the union, allegedly entered into a complex in a covert arrangement with a company connected to Mick Gatto. He said despite the company later being placed into administration, payments still flowed to Mr. Gatto.
7: While a company is not paying its tax, while a company is running up a tax debt of $13 million, it is paying Mick Gatto $200,000. The company was placed into administration in May 2025. The company continued to make payments to Gatto after the administration commenced.
5: Mr. Watson also hit out at the former Premier, the Attorney General and the Police Minister.
7: The words which were being used against me by the Premier of Victoria, the Police Minister and the Attorney General. It was just awful.
5: The inquiry continues. Police have arrested three people after they attempted to flee after crashing a stolen car on the Monash Freeway. The Commodore crashed into the rear of another car shortly after 8 last night before ending up against a safety barrier. The 20-year-old driver remains in hospital under police guard. A 19-year-old woman and a 17-year-old girl have been released pending further inquiries. The Coalition will dramatically expand Victoria's adult time for violent crime laws if they win government in November. Under their proposal, jail time for car thefts would rise to a maximum of 10 years, while aggravated carjacking would carry 25 years behind bars. New data shows 87 cars are stolen every day in Melbourne and often then used to commit other crimes. Shadow Attorney General James Newbury says victims are tired of being ignored.
8: And what's more offensive is that after the crimes are committed, those victims have to watch the offenders get off, not just on bail, but in terms of the punishments they receive.
5: US authorities have recovered the body of a missing Australian hiker in Wyoming. The 28-year-old man was attempting the famous Continental Divide Trail when his regular satellite check-ins stopped a week ago. Search and Rescue says he was found in the Teton Range after a suspected fatal fall from a ridgeline. Australia has lost another great of the music industry. Brian Wilson reports.
9: Rock music expert Glenn A. Baker was part of the soundtrack of many lives. He was the Australian editor of Billboard magazine for 22 years. He wrote thousands of articles and amassed an enormous collection of more than 80,000 records and CDs.
10: I spent 60 years of my life collecting records.
9: He's passed away at the age of 74, leaving behind a legacy of words, music, and the spirit of rock and roll. Brian Wilson reporting.
5: In finance, the All Ords up 23 points, the dollar buying 70 US cents.
11: Oh, come on, guys. I said tidy up.
12: Oh, stuff it, Chad. We're moving house.
13: Stuff it. 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
5: Collingwood and Bobby Hill have agreed to mutually part ways. Hill spent a significant amount of time away from the club to deal with personal issues. Executive General Manager of Football Charlie Gardner says they will miss him around the club.
14: I think the focus for Bobby is just getting himself right. If he could get back to play, that'd be fantastic. I don't think the rules would allow him to come back here anytime soon, but look, I think everyone involved at the Collingwood Football Club would love to see him back playing at AFL level again at some point.
5: Collingwood had a 25-point loss to Geelong at the MCG last night. Veteran Jeremy Howe taken to hospital after suffering a suspected broken arm. It's 12:05. Victorians are being given another month to save hundreds on their car registration. Premier Ben Carroll is extending the cost of living program. More than 3.6 million Victorians have already taken advantage of the rebate. Well, there's been a second case of the deadly bird flu strain located in the state's southwest. Community members discovered a second crested tern near Portland that has initially tested positive for H5 bird flu. Further tests are now being conducted at the CSIRO facility near Geelong. Authorities are encouraging the reporting of any dead birds or mammals. The risk to human health of the H5 bird flu is low. There are now 33 confirmed cases across the country. Environment Minister Murray Watt urging people not to be alarmed.
15: It is reasonable to expect that we are going to see more now that bird flu has arrived on Australian shores. And you may have seen this week as well is that it has been confirmed that there has now been local transmission of bird flu, which means that it is likely that we are going to see those numbers escalate.
5: In an historic moment, the captain of the South Melbourne Bloods women's team will run out for her 100th game tomorrow. Casey Jaggett says she's seen a lot in that time.
16: When I first started, the women that were coming up were sort of, well, I started in my 30s, so sort of mid-ish 20s, but now there's a lot younger women, which I wasn't seeing when I first started.
5: And an entire youth soccer team from Ethiopia has vanished in Sweden after competing in a tournament in Gothenburg. Up to 20 people, mostly players between 14 and 17, left their hotel without checking out. Despite the tournament ending 10 days ago, the group has failed to return home. Returning to sport, Storm coach Craig Bellamy is laughing off Cameron Munster's claim that he'll stay at the club as long as he's coach. Munster is weighing up a move to the PNG Chiefs in 2028, with a tax-free salary being waved in front of him. Bellamy says he'll be finishing up before then.
17: I'd love to sort of go through right through my coaching career with him sort of ending at about the same time. But as I said, you know, he's got a decision to make, and he'll make the right decision for what's right for his family.
5: That's the latest news and sport.
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18: I'm Sarah Taylor. Police are investigating after a teenage girl crashed an allegedly stolen vehicle in Langwarrin on Wednesday night. The vehicle was travelling north on Peninsula Link near the Cranbourne-Frankston Road exit when the driver lost control and the vehicle rolled several times. The 14-year-old driver was pulled from the overturned vehicle and taken to hospital with life-threatening injuries. A pen pal initiative is being launched in Frankston next month. Frankston City Council's Positive Ageing Team and the Frankston Library are teaming up for the Letterbox Project. The anonymous letter exchange will run every Tuesday at the library from August 4 until late October. People can register at the library to be matched with a pen pal using a chosen code name instead of their real identity. And a Mornington Peninsula couple's recently launched travelling bookstore is gaining in popularity. Bookneck was started 2 months ago by Carolyn Watson and David Moore. Their converted Daihatsu Hi-Jet, named Pippi after Pippi Longstocking, can be found around the peninsula at markets and events. And that's the latest Bayside news on 3MP.
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19: Good afternoon. Works in Berwick have Clyde Road down to one lane in both directions at the Monash Freeway. There's works in Devon Meadows on Clyde Five Ways Road. It's closed at the South Gippsland Highway. Use the South Gippsland Highway and Berwick Cranbourne Road instead. A crash in Donnybrook on Donnybrook Road eastbound at Cloverton Boulevard. There's reports of a crash in Keilor East on Miliara Road northbound at Dinah Parade. On the Westgate Freeway, slow outbound from Williamstown Road to Millers Road, and the Calder Freeway, slow outbound approaching the Melton Highway exit. 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I'm Chris, and that's the latest traffic on 3MP.
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3: 3MP weather.
5: Early fog tomorrow, a sunny afternoon, a top of 16 after an overnight low of 2. Sunday, sunny and 17. Monday, showers increasing 15. Tuesday, showers and 14. Wednesday, a shower or 2, another top of 14. Thursday, partly cloudy and 15. On the bays, variable winds around 10 knots, waves at half a metre. Currently in Melbourne, it's 11 degrees.
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0: Melbourne and the Peninsula's best music 3MP. Hello, Julie Streeney on this Friday afternoon with Belinda Carlisle, the home of Sunday Morning 60s. Elvis did go to Vegas in 1961, but it was on this day in 69 that Elvis really went to Vegas, played the International Hotel. The first of 57 shows that helped revive his career. We've got him on Sunday Morning 60s this weekend.
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0: Melbourne and the Peninsula's best music, 3MP with the Pointer Sisters and Slow Hand. We are the station with more music and less talk, and America in soon. In the lineup this Friday afternoon, Lenny Kravitz. This one from Queen. It's a kind of magic. Our next 30 minutes of uninterrupted favourites in under 10 minutes' time. But a 1 o'clock fresh news update up next.
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9: 13 degrees in Melbourne, mostly sunny tomorrow, a top of 16. It's 1 o'clock. Good afternoon. I'm Stephanie Wacklewig. A woman in her late 90s has been found dead in her West Melbourne home after waiting hours for paramedics. Brian Wilson reports.
10: The elderly woman who lives alone had a suspected fall around 4:30 this morning, her medical alarm triggering a call to 000. The age reporting call takers hearing the woman crying out in pain when they made contact. The 000 call was forwarded to Ambulance Victoria, and emergency dispatchers made multiple attempts to phone the number connected to the alarm over the next 2 hours, but they went unanswered. Fire Rescue Victoria crews were later dispatched and made entry to the house where the woman was found dead inside. Police are not treating the death as suspicious and will prepare a report for the coroner. Brian Wilson, Melbourne.
9: There's been a second case of the deadly bird flu strain located in the state's southwest. Community members discovered a second crested tern near Portland that has initially tested positive for the H5 strain. Further tests are now being conducted. Authorities are encouraging the reporting of any dead seabirds or mammals, reminding us the risk to human health of the H5 bird flu is low. Premier Ben Carroll is not only shuffling his front bench, he's also reorganising the public service. Mr Carroll has sacked Andrews Allan government-era Secretary of the Department of Premier and Cabinet, Jeremy Moore. He'll be replaced with Treasury Secretary Chris Barrett. Meantime, the state government has extended its retro rebate. It was due to expire today, but Consumer Affairs Minister Paul Edbrook says the one-month extension means more people can take up the offer.
11: The cost of living is a real issue for people in Victoria, and this is only one of the cost of living measures. We want every single person who's got a car registered to them in Victoria to take advantage of this cost of living measure.
9: Drivers can claim $186 on a car, two car families, $372. Well, some states are raising concerns about the federal government's plans to abolish higher private health insurance rebates for people over 65. Nearly 40% of older policyholders, polled by Redbridge, say the change would force them to drop their cover. Private Healthcare Australia Chief Executive Dr. Rachel David says there is room to make concessions to lessen the potential harm.
12: At very least, they need to exempt pensioners and people on a full-age pension from this policy. It's just completely unfair that people who are struggling with the cost of living could get slugged by something like this without any warning.
9: In finance, the All Ords up 29 points, the dollar buying 70 US cents.
7: For what's happening around Melbourne and the peninsula, go to 3mp.com.au. You can even submit your own community event for free publicity.
9: Bobby Hill has officially exited the club. Alex Riddell reports.
13: 26-year-old Bobby Hill has officially parted ways with Collingwood after spending a significant amount of time away from the club to deal with personal issues. In a statement released today, Hill says he's going to take a break from football to keep working on himself and regain his passion for the game. Collingwood Executive General Manager of Football Charlie Gardner says he hopes to see Hill playing football again soon.
14: I don't think the rules would allow him to come back here anytime soon, but everyone involved at the Collingwood Football Club would love to see him back playing at AFL level again.
13: It comes after Hill yesterday shared on Instagram a direct message from a Collingwood supporter that included a racist slur and other insults. Coach Craig McRae showing his support for Hill last night.
15: Bobby, our thoughts are with you, not just for Bobby then. What's going on? Well, it's a crazy place at times, isn't it?
13: Alex Riddell, Melbourne.
9: Alex Dimonor has defeated Chris Hewitt 6-2-6-3 in Washington. That's the latest news and sport.
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16: Good afternoon. On Peninsula Link, a bit congested southbound approaching Gallina Road. There's barrier repairs on the Ring Road Altitabound ramp heading onto the Princess Freeway. The left-hand lane closed with speed back to 60. Reports of a crash in Preston, Spring Street southbound before Regent Street. There's works in Devon Meadows. Clyde Five Ways Road closed at the South Gippsland Highway. Use the South Gibby Highway and Berwick Cranbourne Road instead. And works in Berwick, Clyde Road down to one lane in both directions of the Monash. 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I'm Chris, and that's the latest traffic on 3MP.
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7: 3MP weather.
9: Early fog tomorrow, a sunny afternoon, a top of 16 after an overnight low of 2. Sunday, sunny and 17. Monday, showers increasing 15. Tuesday, showers and 14. Wednesday, a shower or 2, another top of 14. Thursday, partly cloudy and 15. On the bays, variable winds around 10 knots, waves at half a metre. Currently in Melbourne, it's 11 degrees.
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0: Melbourne and the Peninsula's best music 3MP afternoons with Julie Streeney and Carol King. Well, staying mostly sunny this Friday afternoon. We have reached our top temp for the day and it's going to stay here for most of the afternoon. 13 degrees, very chilly overnight, down to 2 degrees, but we've got a great big payoff this weekend. Sunny with some northerlies, 16 the top tomorrow and 17 expected on Sunday. Well, you can call me Al. We've got Paul Simon in next.
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0: Melbourne and the Peninsula's best music 3MP, Chris Rea's Diamonds. Doesn't the music just sound better on a Friday? So I'll continue it. We're back very soon with Samantha Sang and the Bee Gees. Going to feature Cliff Richard too. And the big band sound of Chicago. All part of our next 30 minutes of uninterrupted favourites. 2 o'clock, 3MP News in next.
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9: Degrees in Melbourne, mostly sunny tomorrow, a top of 16. It's 2 o'clock. Good afternoon, I'm Stephanie Wackleweg. Victorian big build projects have again come under the microscope at Queensland's Commission of Inquiry into the CFMEU. Geoffrey Watson SC says he was offended by comments made by former Premier Jacinta Allen and Police Minister Anthony Carbines, who both dismissed his evidence of more than $15 billion in taxpayers' money reported to have been funnelled into corrupt entities.
10: Police Minister even had the temerity to say, if I had a problem, why didn't I go to the police? Oh, by the way, Police Minister, did you? Because if you had, you would have found out from your police force that I was going to them every week.
9: The inquiry earlier heard a leading supplier of construction services allegedly entered into a complex in a covert operation with a company connected to Mick Gatto. New Premier Ben Carroll has called a royal commission into big build corruption. The terms of reference are being worked through, Mr. Carroll insisting it will leave no stone unturned. A sleeping family has escaped injury in Altona North after their house was peppered with gunshots this morning. Neighbours have told police they heard gunshots shortly before 4 a.m. Police converged on 7th Avenue, setting up a crime scene. Three offenders fled, but were later arrested in Craigieburn. Meantime, the opposition has pledged to add five new crimes to the state's adult crime adult time legislation if it wins the election. Under the plan, attempted aggravated carjackings would carry a maximum penalty of 25 years jail. But Minister Paul Edbrook says the government's reforms are working as they are.
11: We've seen crime go down and there's more work to do. There's always more work to do. But certainly coming from the opposition who, when last in government, were cutting police numbers, this, it just can't be taken seriously.
9: The opposition leader says charges against a federal Labor MP are a test of leadership for the Prime Minister. Luke Gosling is accused of assaulting Northern Territory Administrator David Connolly. He denies any wrongdoing and lawyers say he will fight the charges. Angus Taylor says Anthony Albanese needs to step up.
12: This is a test of leadership for him. This is a very serious, of course, situation. An arrest, charges being laid against the most senior official in the Northern Territory, the Prime Minister needs to step up.
9: One of Australia's big four banks says demand for new home loans has fallen 15% in 3 months. NAB believes tax changes, rising interest rates and concern about the effects of the conflict in the Middle East are to blame. In finance, the odds up 21 points, the dollar buying 70 US cents.
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9: Richmond coach Adam Uze has laughed off suggestions the Tigers would be better served losing to West Coast this weekend so they can lock in a number one draft pick. The Tigers are looking to pick up their third win of the season when they face West Coast at the MCG on Sunday. Uze says they want to finish the season the right way.
13: So, yeah, we've got a young list that are constantly evolving and we want to play the right way and the result will look after itself. Even against West Coast last time we played them, they had momentum early. There's parts of the game that we weren't good enough. Even in some of our wins, we haven't played the pure brand of footy, but the result will look after itself if we play the right way.
9: Collingwood Premiership player and Norm Smith medalist Bobby Hill has now left the club after an exit was officially announced today. Plans by FIFA to sell off the World Cup to private investors have sparked outrage. Two of the world's biggest confederations have publicly rejected the plan. The FIFA president has promised a one-off payment of $30 million to each member nation should the deal get up. That's the latest news and sport.
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14: Road to Eastlink. Works in Berrycove, Clyde Road down to one lane in both directions at the Monash Freeway. Also works in Devon Meadows, Clyde Five Ways Road closed at the South Gippsland Highway. Use the South Gippie Highway and Berwick Cranbourne Road to skip around. Reports of a crash in Coburg North on Sydney Road, citybound after Bakers Road. Also in Wantirna South, Stud Road, southbound after High Street Road. 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Hurry ends Monday, only at Freedom. I'm Chris, and that's the latest traffic on 3MP.
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7: 3MP weather.
9: Early fog tomorrow, a sunny afternoon, a top of 16 after an overnight low of 2. Sunday, sunny and 17. Monday, showers increasing 15. Tuesday, showers and 14. Wednesday, a shower or 2, another top of 14. Thursday, partly cloudy and 15. On the bays, variable winds around 10 knots, waves at half a metre. Currently in Melbourne, it's 11 degrees.
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0: Melbourne and the Peninsula's best music, 3MP Irish Siblings, The Cause and Runaway. With Julie Streaney this afternoon, Ferg for breakfast, if you missed the impossible question.
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0: touched but can't be seen? Well, not easily, not without specialist medical equipment. The answer was a heart. Listen to your heart. Can be touched. Can't be seen.
1: Mm, cute. We'll give Dave Ferguson the weekend off and he's back on breakfast on Monday here at 3MP. And we're back into things with James Taylor and Fire and Rain up next.
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0: Gabin and the Peninsula's Best Music 3MP with Carol Bayer Sega and Air Supply in soon. Also got this one from the Four Seasons. On the musical kicks off Wednesday night. It's a beautiful noise. Neil Diamond on the way too. We're stopping down at 3 o'clock for a big update. Stay with us here at 3MP.
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9: -13 degrees in Melbourne, mostly sunny tomorrow, a top of 16. It's 3 o'clock. Good afternoon, I'm Stephanie Waglewig. The teachers' union has voted to strike as their pay fight drags on with the state government. Two 24-hour statewide strikes are set to go ahead, one next Tuesday and the second on the 19th, as well as a 48-hour strike in September. State government has failed to put a new offer on the table. Two Melbourne ISIS brides have pleaded not guilty to crimes against humanity charges. The mother and daughter will fight accusations they kept a teenage sex slave while living in Syria. It comes as One Nation plans to introduce a bill blocking Australians linked to Islamic State from returning home. Federal politics reporter Nelson Scott.
10: Labor maintains it's been powerless to stop the return of 32 ISIS brides and their children this year, as they've all been Australian citizens. One Nation leader Pauline Hanson argues this is unacceptable and will introduce a bill to block citizens with links to Islamic State from coming home. The laws would tighten terror-related bail rules, expand passport cancellation powers, and make it easier for governments to issue temporary exclusion orders. Senator Hanson is now seeking the support of the crossbench in a bid to pass the bill when Parliament returns next month. Nelson Scott, Canberra.
9: Experts predict the spread of bird flu will continue as it has overseas. There's been a second case of the deadly H5 strain near Portland in Victoria's southwest that is undergoing secondary tests. Federal Agriculture Minister Julie Collins says further tests are being conducted with the bird believed to be a seagull.
11: I understand that there may be a gull that is a suspected case, but we're waiting to get advice in relation to that.
9: The state government has extended its registration rebate. It was due to expire today, but Consumer Affairs Minister Paul Edbrook says the one-month extension means more people can take up the offer.
12: The cost of living is a real issue for people in Victoria, and this is only one of the cost of living measures. We want every single person who's got a car registered to them in Victoria to take advantage of this cost of living measure.
9: Glenn A. Baker is being remembered for his immense knowledge and passion for music following his death at the age of 74. The longtime editor of Billboard magazine, who wrote more than a dozen books, had been experiencing a period of illness. Nine Entertainment editor Richard Wilkins says it wasn't just music he was passionate about.
13: He was just a font of knowledge, and he had a beautiful way with words, which he applied to the travel industry. I think he won the Travel Writer of the Year award a few years back.
9: In finance, the All Ords up 21 points, the dollar buying 70 US cents.
1: More of Melbourne and the Peninsula's best music is on the way, straight after the latest weather on 3MP. But now, it's sport.
9: Port Adelaide coach Josh Carr says it was arrogant and disrespectful for Collingwood chief executive Craig Kelly to say free agent Zach Butters is definitely returning to Victoria.
14: I just feel like the arrogance of certain football clubs, like in Collingwood in particular, like he's a leader of their football club, if that's the way that they want to lead. I think it's disrespectful to Zach in particular. I'm sure he would be disappointed in those comments, just to throw it out there like you know what's going on.
9: Jeremy Howe's surgery to repair a fracture in his left forearm went well. Nine reporting Collingwood is now devising a recovery timeline for the veteran. Meantime, Collingwood and Bobby Hill have agreed to mutually part ways. Hill spent a significant amount of time away from the club to deal with personal issues. And UEFA's 55 member nations have voted to boycott the World Cup if FIFA's president proceeds with a plan to sell stakes in its competitions to private investors. That's
8: Peninsula Curtains and Blinds, the Peninsula's number one choice for curtains, blinds, shutters and awnings. Decades of quality and passion for your window fashion.
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15: I'm Sarah Taylor. The imminent opening of a new cinema in Sorrento has been put on hold after the owners suffered permitting issues. The team behind the venture has announced they're looking for a new location in Sorrento for the cinema. A pen pal initiative is being launched in Frankston next month. Frankston City Council's Positive Ageing Team and the Frankston Library are teaming up for the Letterbox Project. The anonymous letter exchange will run every Tuesday at the library from August 4 until late October. And students from Frankston Heights Primary School have planted hundreds of trees across Wallace Reserve in Frankston. The students teamed up with the Friends of Wallace Reserve for a school's tree planting day event, planting 600 Indigenous plants. And that's the latest Bayside News on 3MP.
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16: Afternoon, got a crash in Rockbank to watch out for at the moment. Troops Road north near the Western Freeway and an incident nearby on the Western Freeway causing issues outbound after Hopkins Road. Delays there back to the Ring Road. Got delays following an earlier broken down truck on the Westgate Freeway outbound at Montague Street. Delays there back onto the Monash Freeway. And got a broken down truck at the moment too on the Balti Bridge inbound before the Westgate Freeway in the left-hand lane. Also reports of a crash in Mason at the moment, Ballarat Road near Thompson Street. If you see anything on the roads, 1300 595 937. 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I'm Steve, and that's the latest traffic on 3MP.
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18: 3MP weather.
9: Early fog tomorrow, a sunny afternoon, a top of 16 after an overnight low of 2. Sunday, sunny and 17. Monday, showers increasing 15. Tuesday, showers and 14. Wednesday, a shower or 2, another top of 14. Thursday, partly cloudy and 15. On the bays, variable winds around 10 knots, waves at half a metre. Currently in Melbourne, it's 11 degrees.
18: Now, another hour of Melbourne and the Peninsula's best music with fewer interruptions.
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0: Gibbon and the Peninsula's Best Music 3MP with Peebo Bryson and Julie Streeney on this Friday afternoon. Tune in 8 o'clock tomorrow morning for Mitchell Unlimited. Neil is talking Ozempic versus surgery versus diet. What an interesting conversation. And then he'll catch up with his son Cam for an intergenerational chat with a difference, all thanks to 3 Point Motors. Mitchell Unlimited, 8 a.m. tomorrow. Up next,
1: the band Chicago had just come out. We thought, that's interesting, you know. There's the city, we can be the country.
0: That band is up next here at 3MP.
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4: Well, there are a couple of crashes to watch out for at the moment. One in Rockbank, Troops Road North near the Western Freeway there, and a rollover in Maidstone to watch out for. Ballarat Road near Thompson Street, delays in both directions there as a result. Also got a broken down truck causing some issues on the Balti Bridge, inbound before the Westgate Freeway in the left-hand lane. Speeds are down to 40 as a result. Slow at the moment too on the Ring Road, Greensboro bound past the Deer Park Bypass, then from the Tulla to Pesco Vale Road. If you see anything on the roads, 1300 595 937. 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I'm Steve, and that's the latest traffic on 3MP.

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1: G'day there. Plenty of pranks. Watch out for this afternoon. One in Ascot Vale. Mount Alexander Road is closed as a result. Outbound at Kent Street. Maybe use Kent Street and Ascot Vale Road instead. A crash in Rockbank. Troops Road North near the Western Freeway. Also got an accident on the Westgate Freeway. Outbound at the Ring Road. The right-hand lane closed there and speeds down to 40Ks. Look out for a rollover in Maidstone. Ballarat Road near Thompson Street. Delays there in both directions. If you see anything on the roads, 1300 595 937. Redefine aged care this Saturday at the R-Care Mount Waverley Aged Care. Open day, 10 a.m. till 2 p.m. 482 High Street Road, Mount Waverley. I'm Steve, and that's the latest traffic on 3MP.

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0: Melbourne and the Peninsula's best music 3MP, ABBA. I could not decipher the lyrics as a child. I used to just sing along with chickatita, tickatata and get away with it. I'll get you off to your 4 o'clock news headlines very soon. Back into things with Alicia Bridges. Oh, we've got the healing coming from Marvin Gaye. We've got the Beatles' 20th and last number one hit. Such a beautiful ballad from those boys after your news headlines in next.
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11: 13 degrees in Melbourne, mostly sunny tomorrow, a top of 16. It's 4 o'clock. Good afternoon, I'm Stephanie Wacklewig. Teachers will walk off the job again next month, escalating their pay dispute with the state government. Brian Wilson reports.
12: The Australian Education Union met today, voting to take action to force the government back to the negotiating table after the July 17 offer was rejected by members. Victorian President Jason Mullaly saying Premier Ben Carroll needs to deliver a revised offer. The teachers want funding for all schools to meet the needs of students, a 35% pay rise over 3 years, reduced class sizes and relief from administrative burdens. Brian Wilson, Melbourne.
11: Two ISIS brides have pleaded not guilty to historic crimes against humanity charges. A 53-year-old woman and her 31-year-old daughter are accused of keeping a teenage sex slave, which they bought for $10,000 American dollars while living in Syria. year. The younger woman is facing two counts of crimes against humanity, including enslavement and using a slave. Her mother faces a more serious set of charges, including enslavement, possessing a slave, using a slave, and slave trading. The victim of an attempted sexual assault at Kooyong has caught sight of the offender in the same location this morning, triggering a major police operation. Linda and another woman were walking a group of dogs along Gardiner's Creek last week when a man jumped from the bushes and grabbed her. The women released their dogs, who chased the offender as he ran off. Linda has told Jackie Feldgate she saw the man again this morning. This time he was allegedly armed with a knife, which was later found in a rubbish bin.
13: Him, which the police probably didn't think was the smartest thing to do, but I wanted to see if it was the same person. But I just couldn't believe how brazen he was to come back.
11: The police air wing, detectives and uniform officers are continuing to search the area. The clean-out of the former Andrews Allan government continues, with new Premier Ben Carroll sacking the head of his department. Current Department of Premier and Cabinet Secretary Jeremy Moore has been replaced with Department of Treasury and Finance Secretary Chris Barrett. The move cuts ties with Daniel Andrews, who appointed Mr. Moore to the top job with pay packet of almost $800,000 a year. Controversial Upper House MP Bernie Finn has announced he will not contest the November state election. Mr. Finn has been in Parliament since 1992. In finance, the All Ords up 23 points, the dollar buying 70 US cents.
3: 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You can even submit your own community event for free publicity.
11: Tyson Stengel and Geelong have mutually parted ways. Stengel says he's deeply grateful to the club and looks forward to supporting the club as a fan. He didn't play at AFL level this year, having been back in South Australia on personal leave from the Cats at different stages this season. Gold Coast coach Damien Hardwick has dismissed any tension between Christian Petrarca and teammate Leo Lombard after an on-field blow-up last weekend.
14: They have a bit of an altercation, but they're big boys, and they spoke about it after the game. And, you know, once again, as I said, that track mentors Leo, and Leo and him have got a terrific relationship, very, very close. So every now and then there's going to be a blow-up on the field. And what people have got to realise is they see one snippet of blow-up, they don't see the 99% that we see every day.
11: And Richmond coach Adam Uze has laughed off suggestions the Tigers would be better served losing to West Coast this weekend so they can lock in a number one draft pick. The Tigers are looking to record their third win of the season when they face West Coast at the MCG on Sunday. That's the latest news and sport.
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16: Well, there are a couple of accidents to watch out for at the moment. One on the Westgate Freeway, outbound at the Ring Road. The right-hand lane closed as a result and speeds down to 40 km/h. Also got one in Kew, Barkers Road at Church Street, affecting traffic in all directions. Look out for a crash too in Rockbank at the moment. Troops Road north near the Western Freeway. Also got an incident causing some delays on the Monash Freeway, inbound after the Yarra Boulevard there. Two left-hand lanes affected, speeds down to 40 km/h, and traffic is heavy back to Bourke Road. If you see anything on the roads, 1300 595 937. 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Hurry, ends Monday only at Freedom. I'm Steve, and that's the latest traffic on 3MP.
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3: 3MP weather.
11: Early fog tomorrow, a sunny afternoon, a top of 16 after an overnight low of 2. Sunday, sunny and 17. Monday, showers increasing 15. Tuesday, showers and 14. Wednesday, a shower or 2, another top of 14. Thursday, partly cloudy and 15. On the bays, variable winds around 10 knots, waves at half a metre. Currently in Melbourne, it's 11 degrees.
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0: Melbourne and the Peninsula's Best Music 3MP. It's Julie Streeney with the Eagles and Hotel California. If you're in your car right now, you should be listening to us on DAB+. The clarity, no interference, just our great tunes sounding better than ever. But are you going, oh, I don't know if I've got DAB+. 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
3: Afternoon, a couple of crashes to watch out for.

0: the moment, one on the Monash Freeway, inbound after Yarra Boulevard, two left-hand lanes affected there. Speeds are down to 40 and traffic is heavy back to High Street. Also got a crash on the Westgate Freeway outbound at the Ring Road. The right-hand lane closed as a result. The delays there back onto the Westgate Bridge, so you might want to avoid that one. Also look out for reports for a crash in Kew at the moment, Princess Street, northbound before Earl Street. If you see anything on the roads, 1300 595 937. 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I'm Steve and that's the latest traffic on 3MP.
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2: G'day there, look out for a crash at the moment on the Westgate Freeway outbound at the Ring Road. The right-hand lane closed as a result. Speeds down to 40k. It's got delays there back onto the Westgate Bridge. Also an accident in Carrum Downs, Frankston Dandenong Road, southbound approaching Hall Road there. And delays following an earlier crash on the Monash Freeway inbound after Yarra Boulevard. Heavy traffic back to High Street now. Also got a breakdown on the Eastern Freeway outbound at Elgar Road. The left-hand lane closed there. If you see anything on the roads, 1300 595 937. It's time to complete your census. 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I'm Steve, and that's the latest traffic on 3MP.

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0: Melbourne and the Peninsula's best music, 3MP with Mamas and Papas. Saturday night Songfest, uninterrupted favourites, all thanks to the Olive Tree Restaurant, South Melbourne. We've got another 30 minutes of uninterrupted favourites on the way, including a song from Billy Joel that everybody thinks is about American supermodel Christie Brinkley because she was in the music video. It's actually about Australian supermodel Elle Macpherson. But before that... She's just a devil. Cliff Richard coming up after your 5 o'clock news headlines on the way next here at 3MP.
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8: 13 degrees in Melbourne, mostly sunny tomorrow, a top of 16. It's 5 o'clock. Good afternoon, I'm Stephanie Wacklewick. A woman in her late 90s has been found dead in her West Melbourne home after waiting hours for paramedics. The elderly woman who lives alone had a suspected fall early this morning, her medical alarm triggering call to 000. Fire Rescue Victoria crews were later dispatched and made the tragic discovery. Ambulance Victoria boss Jordan Emery has told Jackie Felgate the case is being reviewed to determine exactly what happened, but concedes there may have been a communication breakdown.
9: I think that is possible. I think there are a number of different paths to this incident, both with the medical alarm company and then through to 000 Victoria and then through to Ambulance Victoria. And we really need to understand all of those parts in detail so that we can prevent something like this from happening again.
8: The teachers' union has voted to strike for a third time as their pay fight drags on with the state government. Teachers and support staff will walk off the job on August 19. The state government has failed to put a new offer on the table, but Minister Paul Edbrook says they remain committed to reaching an agreement.
10: Everybody in this government and everybody in our community, including our teachers, want to see a deal reached, and the door is open. The door is open for the union to come back and speak to the education minister. As a former teacher, at the moment I can see there's some confusion in the community with teachers. They want to, I think, take up the offer that to be the best paid teachers in the nation.
8: Asbestos and contaminated soil has been found at two key suburban rail loop sites, raising fears of cost blowouts and delays. In a throwback to the multi-billion dollar toxic soil dispute on the Westgate Tunnel, the discovery at the Clorinda and Heatherton work sites has already triggered disputes between contractors and the Suburban Rail Loop Authority even before tunnelling work begins. Heatherton resident Bronwyn says they aren't surprised.
11: We did speak to this environmental effects statement process back in 2022. And we mentioned the contamination of those sites, but they came back and said all their testing came back with no issues. So obviously there's a bit of a flaw in the process there because they're now discovering all this asbestos. You know, it's happening around our homes and what our kids are breathing in.
8: Another migratory bird suspected of having the deadly H5 bird flu has been detected in Victoria a day after the state's first confirmed case of the virus. A second Greater Crested Tern is being tested for suspected bird flu. Further tests are now being conducted. In finance, the Lords up 14 at the close.
6: 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The 9 at 9 on 3MP.
8: The Geelong Football Cup and Tyson Stengel have officially parted ways despite the small forward still having 3 years remaining on his contract. He played only one VFL game this season amid off-field issues. Meantime, Collingwood has parted ways with 2023 Norm Smith medalist Bobby Hill after he also spent a significant time away from the club. Collingwood's Executive General Manager of Football, Charlie Gardner, says he hopes the 27-year-old is doing okay.
12: Got a lot of care and time for Bobby, and what we've seen, especially in the recent months, has just been it's been a real challenge for Bobby to consistently rock up and train and prepare to play AFL football and be a professional athlete.
8: Pies veteran Jeremy Howe has undergone surgery after breaking his left forearm in last night's loss to the Cats. A timeline on his return is yet to be confirmed. And Australia has 51 gold medals after day 7 of the Glasgow Commonwealth Games. England and Canada are next best with 15. That's the latest news and sport.
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13: Watch out for an accident at the moment on the Westgate Freeway outbound at the Ring Road. The right-hand lane is closed. As a result, got speeds down to 40Ks and delays are back over the Westgate Bridge. You might want to avoid that one if you can. There's a multi-car crash too in Carrum Downs at the moment. Frankston, Dandenong Road, southbound approaching Hall Road. And still got delays following an earlier accident on the Monash Freeway inbound after Yarra Boulevard. Slow at the moment too on the Hume outbound off the Ring Road past O'Hearns Road, then from Craigieburn Road to Donnybrook Road and inbound past Cooper Street. If you see anything on the roads, 1300 595 937. And a condo adventure club members pay less on the Coleman Instant Up Darkroom 6-person tent. Club offer $399. And Sunday, T's and C's apply. I'm Steve and that's the latest traffic on 3MP.
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6: 3MP weather.
8: Early fog tomorrow, a sunny afternoon, a top of 16 after an overnight low of 3. Sunday, sunny and 17. Monday, showers increasing and 14. Tuesday, a shower or two, 14. Wednesday, partly cloudy and 14. Thursday, a possible shower, a top of 15. On the bays, variable winds below 10 knots, waves below 1 metre. Currently in Melbourne, it's 12 degrees.
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0: Angela's Best Music 3MP with Julie Streeney and Whitney Houston. Christine Arnoux has done it all. Theatre, film, television, also written an unofficial Australian anthem. And she's bringing her unforgettable show to the Frankston Arts Centre, Friday 14th of August. It is your last chance right now to get into the draw on us to head off there with a double pass. 3mp.com.au for more details and more of Melbourne and the Peninsula's best music. Still to come, Fleetwood Mac, Simon and Garfunkel and more.
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3: Afternoon, couple of crashes to watch out for at the moment. One in Berwick, Greaves Road at Domain Drive. Delays in both directions there. And a couple on the Westgate Freeway. One city bound after Williamstown Road. Two right-hand lanes affected there. Traffic is heavy back to Millers Road. And one on the freeway outbound at the Ring Road. The left-hand lane closed there. And as a result, speeds are down to 40 k's. Slow at the moment too on the Hume. Outbound off the Ring Road past O'Hearns Road. Then from Craigieburn Road to Donnybrook Road. If you see anything on the roads, 1300 595 937. 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I'm Steve, and that's the latest traffic.

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2: Hello there. A couple of crashes to watch out for on your way home this afternoon. One in Berwick, Greaves Road at Domain Drive, and one in Coburg, Gaffney Street, west of Sydney Road, causing delays in both directions. And also got delays following that earlier crash on the Westgate Freeway. City bound after Williamstown Road. Traffic is still heavy back to Greave Parade. Slow at the moment too on the Hume, outbound off the Ring Road past O'Hearns Road, then from Craigieburn Road to Donnybrook Road. If you see anything on the roads, 1300 595 937. KFC have just wrapped up a new Christmas in July daily deal. Unwrap 30 for $10 nuggets, only available today until 10 p.m. Pick up only via the app on 31st July. I'm Steve, and that's the latest traffic on 3MP.

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0: Melbourne and the Peninsula's best music, 3MP with Billy Ocean. Such an upbeat, sad song. Tomorrow morning, don't forget Mitchell Unlimited at 8 a.m. And what a conversation. Ozempic versus surgery versus diet, all thanks to 3 Point Motors. But we're going to spend Saturday in the park soon. Saturday in the park. Chicago's on the way, along with Alana Miles, the Southern Belle. But we're going to kick things off with John Lennon's favourite 70s track from our LRB after your 6 o'clock news headlines.
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11: Degrees in Melbourne, mostly sunny tomorrow, a top of 16. It's 6 o'clock. Good evening, I'm Stephanie Wacklewick. The teachers' union has voted to strike for a third time as their pay fight drags on with the state government. Teachers and support staff will walk off the job on August 19. President of the AEU Victoria, Justin Mullaly, says the state government has failed to put a new offer on the table.
12: We demand that the government come back and negotiate. We need to see them put a revised offer. We need to see them sign a full funding deal with the Commonwealth. And if that doesn't happen, then members will stop work right around the state for 24 hours.
11: Ambulance Victoria boss Jordan Emery concedes there may have been a communication breakdown following the death of an elderly woman who waited hours for paramedics. The woman in her 90s had a suspected fall. Her medical alarm triggered a call to 000, but it was Fire Rescue Victoria crews who were later dispatched and made the tragic discovery. A review into the case is underway. Police Minister Anthony Garbines is under fire after his behaviour was called out by Geoffrey Watson SC while giving evidence to Queensland's Commission of Inquiry into the CFMEU. Former Premier Jacinta Allen, Attorney General Sonia Kilkenny and Minister Garbines laughed off Mr Watson's report, which identified more than $15 billion had been lost to corruption on big build projects. Shadow Attorney General James Newbury says the Police Minister must be made accountable for ignoring the evidence.
13: I think that he has shown the lack of character that he's had. His behaviour was appalling.
11: The inquiry also heard a leading supplier of construction services allegedly entered into a complex in a covert arrangement with a company connected to Mick Gatto. Another migratory bird suspected of having the deadly H5 bird flu has been detected in Victoria a day after the state's first confirmed case of the virus. A second greater crested tern is being tested for suspected bird flu. State Government Minister Paul Edbrook says authorities are closely monitoring the situation.
14: We're carefully monitoring that situation, have a good relationship with the federal government, and we'll continue to monitor that and keep Victorians in the know as far as what's happening. But there is a very strong relationship with the federal government to make sure that we are monitoring every instance of this across the nation.
11: Rock music journalist Glenn A. Baker has died after a period of illness. The 74-year-old is being remembered for his unmatched music knowledge. He was the editor of Billboard magazine for more than 20 years and wrote 17 books. In finance, the dollar buying 70 US cents.
0: More of Melbourne and the Peninsula's best music is on the way, straight after the latest weather on 3MP. But now, it's sport.
11: Port Adelaide coach Josh Carr has hit out at Collingwood Chief Executive Craig Kelly for comments he made about free agent Zach Butters. Magpies chief said Zach is coming back to Victoria and they'd like him to consider their club during a media interview last night. Carr says the comments show the arrogance of football clubs like Collingwood.
15: If that's the way that they want to lead, as I've said, it's not us, it's not who we are as a football club, it's not the way we carry ourselves. No, we're a football club that respects everyone in the competition and don't put ourselves above anyone. And I feel like that's not the same at every football club.
11: Tonight, the Western Bulldogs take on Fremantle in Perth. The Bulldogs' Riley West will play his 100th game. And Geelong has officially parted ways with Tyson Stengel. Meantime, Bobby Smith and Collingwood have also agreed to mutually part ways. That's the latest news and sport.
0: 3MP, Melbourne traffic.
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16: Hello there, a couple of crashes to watch out for on your way home tonight. One in Coburg, Gaffney Street, west of Sydney Road. Delays there in both directions. And reports of a crash in Ravenhall, Christie's Road, northbound before Ballarat Road. Slow two at the moment on the Hume, outbound past O'Hearns Road, then from Craigieburn Road to Donnybrook Road. And also slow at the moment on the Ring Road, Greensboro bound past the Deer Park Bypass. If you see anything on the roads, 1300 595 937. 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I'm Steve, and that's the latest traffic on 3MP.
0: 3MP weather.
11: Early fog tomorrow, a sunny afternoon, a top of 16 after an overnight low of 3. Sunday, sunny and 17. Monday, showers increasing and 14. Tuesday, a shower or two, 14. Wednesday, partly cloudy and 14. Thursday, a possible shower, a top of 15. On the bays, variable winds below 10 knots, waves below 1 metre. Currently in Melbourne, it's 12 degrees.
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2: Well, there are a couple of accidents to watch out for on your way home tonight. A crash on the Westgate Freeway, citybound after Millers Road in the right-hand lane. They've got delays back to Greve Parade. There's also an accident on the Balti Bridge inbound ramp to the Westgate Freeway to watch out for. Got an incident on the Hume Freeway causing some issues outbound approaching Donnybrook Road. The left-hand lane closed as a result. Watch out for a breakdown on the Monash Freeway inbound before Wellington Road. It's in the middle lane there. If you see anything on the roads, 1300 595 937. 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Hurry, ends Monday only at Freedom. I'm Steve and that's the latest traffic on 3MP.
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0: 6 hours of the biggest favourites with Gareth McRae. Papa says he loves Sunday morning 60s from 6 till 10 every Sunday. Sunday morning 60s. Melbourne and the Peninsula's best music. 3MP.
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2: Good evening. A crash on the Westgate Freeway, citybound after Millers Road. It's in the right-hand lane. Delays are back to Grieve Parade. Then further along, an incident on the Balti Bridge inbound ramp heading onto the Westgate Freeway. There's an incident on the Hume Freeway outbound approaching Donnybrook Road. The left-hand lane out of action there. Delays back to Craigieburn Road. A breakdown on the Monash Freeway inbound before Wellington Road. That's in the middle lane. And works in Berriacab Clyde Road down to one lane in both directions at the Monash. Manningham Road reduced to one lane in sections between Dora and Noel Streets until 6am Monday 3 August. Significant delays expected. Search Big Build for more info. I'm Chris, and that's the latest traffic on 3MP.

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7: Good evening, I'm Chelsea Bowden. The opposition leader says charges against a federal Labor MP are a test of leadership for the Prime Minister. Luke Gosling is accused of assaulting Northern Territory Administrator David Connolly. He denies any wrongdoing and lawyers say he will fight the charges. Angus Taylor says Anthony Albanese needs to step up.
8: This is a test of leadership for him. This is a very serious, of course, situation. An arrest, charges being laid against the most senior official in the Northern Territory. Prime Minister needs to step up.
7: The country's attorney generals have agreed on reforms to better align working with children check schemes across the nation following a meeting in Darwin. Ministers agreed to changes, including a baseline of serious criminal offences, which would automatically bar someone from holding a check, and minimum standards for risk assessment processes. Some states are pushing back on federal plans to cut private health insurance rebates for over 65s. Nearly 40% of surveyed affected policyholders say the change would force them to drop their cover, and some states warn that will increase pressure on hospitals. Shadow Health and Aged Care Minister Anne Rustin says the government should abandon what she is labelling mean-spirited policy.
9: Basically a tax on older Australians. We want them to actually listen to the sector, listen to older Australians, listen to their state and territory counterparts, and drop this really bad policy.
7: Two Melbourne women with links to ISIS will fight historic crimes against humanity charges. Stephanie Wacklewick reports.
10: A 53-year-old woman and her 31-year-old daughter are accused of keeping a teenage sex slave, which they bought for $10,000 while living in Syria. Khalsa Abbas and Zainab Ahmed have both pleaded not guilty to historic crimes against humanity charges in the Melbourne Magistrates Court. The younger woman was denied bail in June after being deemed deemed an unacceptable risk to the community. Her mother remains out on bail. Stephanie Wakalowicz, Melbourne.
7: The US president says an agreement has been reached for the complete disarmament of Hamas and other armed groups in Gaza. Donald Trump claims the plan will be carried out in phases and eventually lead to Israeli forces leaving Gaza. Israel is yet to respond. Australia is sending firefighting support to France as it battles the worst wildfires the country has faced since World War II. A team from the New South Wales Rural Fire Service is being deployed in the coming days. And West Australian scientists have successfully cloned one of the world's rarest plants, the critically endangered Queen of Sheba orchid.
11: For what's happening around Melbourne and the peninsula, go to 3mp.com.au. You can even submit your own community event for free publicity.
7: Brisbane Broncos coach Michael Maguire has defended his team selections ahead of tomorrow night's showdown with the Knights. With the Premiers out of finals reckoning, there's been calls for new blood to be given a game. But Maguire says departing players, such as retiring skipper Adam Reynolds, deserve to see out the season.
12: The Broncos jersey, you know, it's a privilege to wear it. You know, and that's how players, myself, everyone views what we're doing. We've got some great players that, you know, may leave us at the end of the year, but they've also been great players for this club. You know, every game's a special game when you play for the Broncos.
7: The Bulldogs can jump into the top eight tonight with a win over the Storm. Kickoff is next hour. And in the AFL, ladder leaders Fremantle go up against the Western Bulldogs tonight in Perth. The Dockers are looking to break a club record and get their 18th win of the season. That's the latest news and sport.
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7: Early fog tomorrow before a sunny afternoon, a top of 16 degrees and an overnight low of 3. Sunday looking sunny and a top of 17. Monday, showers increasing and 14 the top. Tuesday, a shower or 2 and 14 again. Wednesday, partly cloudy and another top of 14. Thursday, a possible shower and 15. And Friday, a shower or 2 and 17. On the bays, variable below 10 knots and waves below a metre.
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8: Hello, I'm Wesley Orbison. Roy Orbison was known as one of the greatest singers of all time, but to me, he was also my dad. Please let me introduce to you John Steffen, one of the only singers in the world today that could do justice to my father's memory. Being a part of this show, I have the opportunity of sharing some very special things about my dad, as well as celebrating his life through his music.
9: You got it. A salute to Roy Orbison. Friday, the 21st of August, 7 p.m., Frankston Arts Centre. 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
8: 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But A2 milk is different. 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Only A2 milk will do.
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10: Good evening, I'm Chelsea Bowden. The Albanese government is being accused of having no direction in its approach to Indigenous affairs following the failed voice referendum in 2023. Shadow Indigenous Affairs Minister Julian Lisa says Labor has failed to chart a way forward for First Nations Australians in the years since the voice was rejected. Mr. Lisa says the problems which existed for Indigenous communities before the referendum still exist, and the Coalition has a plan to address them.
11: Education, wealth creation and suicide prevention, that should be the focus of government policy going forward, because they are the things that can create intergenerational difference and create intergenerational positive outcomes for Indigenous Australians.
10: A leading advocacy group believes parents deserve an answer as to why past convictions were not taken into account when passing working with children checks. Attorneys General have met in Darwin to agree on a nationally consistent assessment process. It'll see anyone convicted of serious criminal offences banned from engaging in child-related work. Footage of an online conversation can now be used as evidence in the case of two Sydney nurses accused of threatening Israeli patients. Madeline McAdeal reports.
12: Former Bankstown Hospital nurses Sarah Abu-Lebda and Ahmad Rashad Nadir are due to face trial in late August, accused of making menacing comments during an online video chat with Israeli influencer Max Pfeiffer. The recorded footage was last month ruled inadmissible after defence lawyers argued it had been improperly obtained and breached privacy laws. An appeals court has now set aside the ruling, meaning the unedited video will be allowed as evidence. Madeline McNeil, Sydney.
13: Agriculture and Environment Ministers have met to discuss Australia's response and preparedness to the deadly H5 bird flu outbreak. There have been 33 confirmed cases in wild seabirds across the country, with South Australian authorities believing the deadly strain is being locally transmitted between native birds. Victorian Government Minister Paul Edbrook says a second migratory bird is now undergoing testing a day after the state's first confirmed case of the virus.
14: There is a very strong relationship with the federal government to make sure that we are monitoring every instance of this across the nation.
13: Victoria's Teachers Union has voted to strike for a third time as their pay fight drags on. Teachers and support staff will walk off the job on August 19 after the state government failed to put a new offer on the table. About 35,000 educators took to the streets in March, followed by more than 20,000 last week. In finance, one Australian dollar is buying 70.3 US cents.
0: Weekday mornings at 9, it's 9 songs that all share a common theme. 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
13: In the NRL, the Dolphins have defeated the Dragons by 6 points in Wollongong. Next up, it's the Storm taking on the Bulldogs. Geelong Football Club and Tyson Stengel have officially parted ways, despite the small forward still having 3 years remaining on his contract. He played only one VFL game this season amid off-field issues. Meantime, Collingwood have parted ways with 2023 Norm Smith medalist Bobby Hill after he also spent a significant time away from the club. Collingwood's Executive General Manager of Football, Charlie Gardner, says he hoped the 27-year-old is doing okay.
15: Care and time for Bobby, and what we've seen, especially in the recent months, has just been a real challenge for Bobby to consistently rock up and train and prepare to play AFL football.
13: That's the latest news and sport.
0: 3MP weather.
13: Early fog tomorrow before a sunny afternoon, a top of 16 degrees and an overnight low of 3. Sunday looking sunny and a top of 17. Monday, showers increasing and 14 the top. Tuesday, a shower or 2 and 14 again. Wednesday, partly cloudy and another top of 14. Thursday, a possible shower and 15. And Friday, a shower or 2 and 17. On the bays, variable below 10 knots and waves below a metre.
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1: 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Also, winter means truffles, but don't worry about those cost of living bites. The Queen Victoria Market has us covered with its very accessible Truffle Treasures Trail.
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10: Good evening, I'm Chelsea Bowden. 19 new bird flu cases have been detected among greater crested terns along South Australia's southeast coast and Kangaroo Island. The infected birds were found in a number of locations. They bring the number of confirmed or presumed positive detections of H5 bird flu in Australia to 52. All have been in wild seabirds in coastal locations. A leading advocacy group believes parents deserve answers as to why past convictions were not taken into account when passing working with children checks. Attorneys General have met in Darwin to agree on a nationally consistent assessment process. It'll see anyone convicted of serious criminal offences banned from engaging in child-related work. Childcare Choice co-founder Madeline Simmons says she's shocked these rules weren't already in place.
11: We're very concerned about what might have slipped through before they've introduced these new reforms. So there's a whole list of very dangerous crimes that are on that list of people who are now going to be banned from holding working with children checks. And we want to know what's already happened and who slipped through this loophole previously.
10: The Commonwealth's decision to cut the private health insurance rebate for over 65s has raised concerns it could push more patients onto already overwhelmed public hospital systems. New South Wales Health Minister Ryan Park says he will raise the matter at an upcoming meeting with his federal, state and territory counterparts. British YouTuber and musician Young Philly has been acquitted of sexually assaulting a fan in his Perth hotel room. Jamie Smith reports.
12: Andres Felipe Valencia Barrientos has been on trial in Perth, accused of biting, hitting, strangling and sexually assaulting a 20-year-old woman after a concert 2 years ago. The jury has found the 30-year-old not guilty of three counts of sexual penetration without consent and two charges alleging he slapped and choked the woman. He has been found guilty of two counts of assault, but the jury could not reach a verdict on three other charges. He'll remain in Australia until he's sentenced in 3 weeks. Jamie Smith, Perth.
10: The families of four ADF personnel killed in the Taipan helicopter crash in Queensland have launched a class action in the federal court. The Commonwealth and a European aircraft company are being sued over alleged failings, which the claimants will argue led to the deaths of the four men in 2023. And a rare flower endemic to WA has been saved from extinction thanks to a cloning technique. There are less than 30 specimens of the Queen of Sheba orchid left in the wild. In finance, one Australian dollar is buying 70.3 US cents.
0: More of Melbourne and the Peninsula's best music is on the way, straight after the latest weather on 3MP. But now, it's sport.
10: The Dolphins have consolidated fifth place on the NRL ladder with a nervous 28-22 win over the last-placed St George Illawarra Dragons. In the AFL, Richmond coach Adam Uzay says they need to focus on their brand of football and not the opposition. The Tigers are looking to snap an eight-game losing streak when they face West Coast at the MCG tomorrow. Uzay says they need to worry about how they're playing.
13: So, yeah, we've got a young list that are constantly evolving and we want to play the right way and the result will look after itself. Even against West Coast last time we played them, they had momentum early. There was parts of the game that we weren't good enough. Even in some of our wins, we haven't played the pure brand of footy, but the result will look after itself if we play the right way.
10: And Alex de Minaur has defeated Cruz Hewitt 6-2, 6-3 in the second round of the ATP tournament in Washington. That's the latest news and sport.
0: 3MP weather.
10: Early fog tomorrow before a sunny afternoon, a top of 16 degrees and an overnight low of 3. Sunday looking sunny and a top of 17. Monday, showers increasing and 14 the top. Tuesday, a shower or 2 and 14 again. Wednesday, partly cloudy and another top of 14. Thursday, a possible shower and 15. And Friday, a shower or 2 and 17. On the bays, variable below 10 knots and waves below a metre.
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1: Hello, I'm Wesley Orbison. 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
11: Good evening, I'm Chelsea Bowden. There's been a spike in the number of bird flu cases in the country. South Australia has recorded a further 19 detections in greater crested terns from several locations along the southeast coast. It brings the total number of confirmed or presumed positive cases in Australia to 52. The country's attorneys general have agreed on reforms to better align working with children check schemes across the nation following a meeting in Darwin. Ministers have agreed to changes, including a baseline of serious criminal offences, which will automatically bar someone from holding a check, and a minimum standards for risk assessment processes. The families of four ADP personnel killed in a Taipan helicopter crash off the Queensland coast have launched a class action lawsuit. Amy Drew has the details.
12: The crash happened during Exercise Talisman Sabre in July 2023, the MRH-90 Taipan helicopter plummeting into the Whitsundays Ocean. Captain Daniel Lyon, Lieutenant Maxwell Nugent, Warrant Officer Class 2 Joseph Philip Laycock, and Corporal Alexander Nags died in the crash. 3 years on, their families are suing the Commonwealth and aero company Airbus. The class action is set to allege failings in safety, planning and aircraft operation contributed to the crash. Several inquiries into the incident remain ongoing, while the families gathered in Airlie Beach this week as a permanent memorial was unveiled in honour of the victims. Amy Drew reporting.
11: British YouTuber and musician Young Philly has been acquitted of the rape of a fan in a Perth hotel. The 30-year-old has been on trial in WA's district court for the past 2 weeks. He was found guilty of 2 counts of assaulting the 20-year-old, but not guilty of strangling her or rape. A report into the Hunter Valley wedding bus crash, which killed 10 and injured dozens in 2023, has made 41 recommendations to improve bus safety and driver oversight. The New South Wales Transport Safety Regulator has found there were multiple safety system failures in the lead up to the crash. And the Perth Mint has created the world's largest gold bar, weighing more than 521 kilograms. It's been valued at more than $100 million. Perth Mint Chief Executive Paul Graham says it surpassed Dubai's previous Guinness World Record by 200 kilos.
4: The technical capability to get the purity to over 5.9 gold is very, very difficult, and particularly in a size of a bar this big. So to be able to achieve that, I'm absolutely thrilled for our team.
11: In finance, one Australian dollar is buying 70.1 US cents.
13: For what's happening around Melbourne and the peninsula, go to 3mp.com.au. You can even submit your own community event for free publicity.
11: The Dolphins have kept their top four hopes alive with an uninspiring 28-22 point win over the Dragons. Dolphins coach Christian Wolf admits it wasn't their best work, but they got the job done.
14: I just like the fact that we weren't quite at our best. We were a little bit scrappy. We left a couple of opportunities out there, but we didn't let that sort of disintegrate into a really poor game and a poor result. We're brave enough to stay on top.
11: In AFL news, Collingwood and Bobby Hill have agreed to mutually part ways. Hill has spent a significant amount of time away from the club to deal with personal issues. And 24 years after making her Commonwealth Games debut, Aussie para-athlete Eliza Alt-Connell has won bronze in the rerun of the women's 1500-metre T54 race. That's the latest news and sport.
13: 3MP weather.
11: Early fog tomorrow before a sunny afternoon, a top of 16 degrees and an overnight low of 3. Sunday looking sunny and a top of 17. Monday, showers increasing and 14 the top. Tuesday, a shower of 2 and 14 again. Wednesday, partly cloudy and another top of 14. Thursday, a possible shower and 15. And Friday, a shower of 2 and 17. On the bays, variable below 10 knots and waves below a metre.
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0: 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Being part of the community isn't just something we say. 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
11: Good evening, I'm Chelsea Bowden. The Shadow Minister for Indigenous Australians says Labor had no plan B to improve the lives of Indigenous Australians if the Voice referendum failed. In a speech at the Garma Festival in the Northern Territory, Julian Lisa accused the government of lacking direction and a sense of purpose in its Indigenous affairs policy in the wake of the Voice's failure. Mr. Lisa says the problems which existed in Indigenous communities before the referendum still exist today.
12: Throughout that referendum, the issues around Indigenous disadvantage, about poor outcomes in education, in health, in life expectancy, in incarceration have been raised. So the country knew what the issues were. They rejected the government's solution in the Voice, but then the government had no plan B.
11: The number of confirmed bird flu cases in Australia has jumped to 52. Another 19 cases were detected in greater crested terns along South Australia's southeast coast and Kangaroo Island. The state now has 38 positive cases. A three-year probe into a fatal wedding bus crash in the New South Wales Hunter Valley has found the driver was likely impaired by prescribed opioids. 10 people were killed and dozens injured in the rollover. The Transport Safety Regulator has made 41 recommendations to overhaul driver monitoring and strengthen safety compliance. Chief Investigator Jim Modrovanis says the report has also exposed an issue with legal requirements to wear seatbelts on coaches.
13: The windows on the coach broke, and this, in combination with a lack of seatbelt wearing on the coach, failed to protect passengers from the extent of fatal and serious injuries.
11: Workers at BHP's WA iron ore port are threatening to strike again. Members of three unions have flagged a ban on loading ships next Saturday, followed by a 24-hour work stoppage if they can't reach an agreement with the mining giant over pay and conditions. The escalation comes after an eight-hour strike earlier this month. Opposition leader Angus Taylor says he doesn't want to see Australia go back to the bad old days.
14: I want to see workers in the Pilbara who are getting a good deal, but they are amongst the very best workers, the most productive workers, and the very best paid workers in the world. We need to make sure our industrial relations ease, but we've got a long history of doing incredibly well on this. We can't go back to the bad old days.
11: And four bodies have been found during a search for 10 missing climbers after an avalanche in Pakistan. The entire team has been out of communication since the avalanche at midday local time on Thursday. Among the missing is Nirmal Pujar, one of the most recognised figures in mountaineering. In finance, one Australian dollar is buying 70.1 US cents.
0: Weekday mornings at 9, it's 9 songs that all share a common theme. 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The 9 at 9 on 3MP.
11: The Dockers have broken another club record, claiming their 18th win of the season after smashing the Bulldogs by 37 points in Perth. Meanwhile, the Bulldogs' charge towards the NRL finals continues with a win over the Storm in Melbourne. The game was level at half-time, but three unanswered tries saw Canterbury win 36-22. Captain Stephen Crichton scoring the final points.
15: Goes himself, spider opening arc, Quetta gets another one. Great try to the captain, the Bulldogs are in again, and that'll be all she wrote. They're still alive to play finals footy in 2026.
11: Earlier, the Dolphins defeated the Dragons by 6 points. And two more bronze medals for the Aussies at the Commonwealth Games in the boxing. That's the latest news and sport.
0: 3MP weather.
11: Early fog tomorrow before a sunny afternoon, a top of 16 degrees and an overnight low of 3. Sunday looking sunny and a top of 17. Monday, showers increasing and 14 the top. Tuesday, a shower of 2 and 14 again. Wednesday, partly cloudy and another top of 14. Thursday, a possible shower and 15. And Friday, a shower of 2 and 17. On the bays, variable below 10 knots and waves below a metre.
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13: Hello, I'm Chelsea Bowden. Childcare advocates say there is still more work to do to rebuild trust in the childcare system. Attorneys General have agreed on a nationally consistent assessment process for working with children checks. It will mean a childcare worker convicted of serious crimes in one state cannot hold or gain a check anywhere else in the country. Childcare Choice co-founder Madeline Simmons says more change is still needed.
14: We are glad that something like this has actually made it to the meeting of Attorney Generals up in Darwin today. It certainly shows that our campaign and the work from parents around the country is working, and we see it as an excellent first step, but it is the first of many that we expect to see.
13: 19 new bird flu cases have been detected among greater crested terns along South Australia's southeast coast and Kangaroo Island. The infected birds were found in a number of locations. They bring the number of confirmed or presumed positive detections of H5 bird flu in Australia to 52. The federal government is facing growing backlash to plans to reduce the private health insurance rebate for over 65s. Labor says the policy will save billions of dollars, which can then be used to fund aged care services. The New South Wales, Queensland and Tasmanian governments warn it could lead to people dropping their cover, putting more pressure on public hospitals. Shadow Health and Aged Care Minister Anne Rustin is echoing these concerns.
15: If all of these additional older Australians are forced into that system that's already buckling, we're likely to see older Australians particularly, but all Australians who'll be impacted by this potentially could be seriously harmed or even die as a result of the overburdening of our health system.
13: BHP workers in WA's Pilbara are preparing to down tools for the second time in a generation. Jamie Smith reports.
16: Workers campaigning for better pay and conditions say they'll stop loading ships at Port Hedland Bulk Export Terminal next Saturday. That's to be followed by a 24-hour work stoppage the following day. The move has been criticised by WA's Chamber of Minerals and Energy, which warns the two-day action could have serious impacts on the state's economy. BHP says it's frustrated by the lack of progress, but it's focused on reaching a fair and reasonable agreement. A meeting convened by the Fair Work Commission is scheduled for next Tuesday. Jamie Smith, Perth.
13: Also making news, WA scientists have successfully cloned one of the world's rarest plants, the critically endangered Queen of Sheba orchid. And a library on the New South Wales south coast has had an overdue book returned nearly 150 years late. The 1858 copy was found behind a fireplace during home renovations. In finance, one Australian dollar is buying 70.1 US cents.
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13: The Bulldogs' winning streak has continued in round 22 of the NRL. Andrew Lucas reports.
17: The Bulldogs have made it 6 wins from their last 7 games, beating the Storm 36-22 at Amy Park. Moses Leo and Jamin Sabin crossed for first half doubles to make it 16-all at the break in front of over 19,000 fans. But the visitors surged home with 4 second half tries, including 2 late to Stephen Crichton. Earlier, the Dolphins held off the Dragons 28-22 at Wynn Stadium. Andrew Lucas, Sydney.
13: The Dockers' winning ways have continued with a 37-point win over the Western Bulldogs. Fremantle kicked 7 goals to 1 in the second half to remain undefeated at home. And Aussie para-athlete Eliza O'Connell has won bronze in the rerun of the women's 1500-metre T54 race. That's the latest news and sport.
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13: Checking your weather around the country. Canberra, frost and fog in the morning before a mostly sunny afternoon, a top of 15 degrees. Adelaide, mostly sunny with light winds, 15 the top. Perth, partly cloudy and a high chance of showers in the early morning, a top of 17 degrees. Brisbane, a medium chance of showers and 21. Sydney, a shower or two and a top of 17. And Melbourne, mostly sunny and a top of 16. Degrees.
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0: the Big O. And we've saved you a seat at the only Big O tribute endorsed by his eldest son, Wesley. You got it. A salute to Roy Orbison brings together the songs and stories of one of music's greats, performed by internationally acclaimed artist John Steffen. 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
9: Hello, I'm Chris McCarthy. State Agriculture and Environment Ministers have met to discuss Australia's response and preparedness to the deadly H5 bird flu outbreak. Testing has confirmed 19 new cases in South Australia, where authorities say local transmission is occurring. Federal Agriculture Minister Julie Collins says management of the disease will take collaboration between all jurisdictions.
10: Ministers were briefed by the experts by this week's decision to enact the H5 National Management Agreement. This was based on the advice of our experts that the H5 bird flu in wildlife in Australia is not feasible to eradicate.
9: Israeli officials say the country won't withdraw from Gaza before the disarmament of Hamas. It comes after Hamas agreed to lay down its weapons if Israel upheld its obligations under the October ceasefire deal. The White House says President Donald Trump would be very disappointed if Israel doesn't adhere to the plan. The federal government is facing growing backlash to plans to reduce the private health insurance rebate for over 65s. Labor says the policy will save billions of dollars, which can then be used to fund aged care services. The New South Wales, Queensland and Tasmanian governments warn it could lead to people dropping their cover, putting more pressure on public hospitals. Shadow Health and Aged Care Minister Anne Rustin is echoing those concerns.
11: If all of these additional older Australians are forced into that system that's already buckling. We're likely to see older Australians particularly, but all Australians who will be impacted by this potentially could be seriously harmed or even die as a result of the overburdening of our health system.
9: Attorneys General have agreed on reforms to better align working with children's check schemes across the country. Ministers agreed to changes including a baseline of serious criminal offences which will automatically bar someone from holding a check and minimum standards for risk assessment processes. Experts are optimistic petrol prices will remain steady when the fuel excise discount is fully lifted next week. The 16 cents a litre discount will end on Monday, while the excise will also be raised by about 1.5 cents due to inflation. Australian Convenience Stores Association Chief Executive Theo Foucault says prices should remain predictable week on week.
12: We don't think we're going to see that fuel cycle pattern come in again. There's too much uncertainty still around what's going on around the world and its impact here. So, I mean, time will tell what happens over the next sort of 4, 6, 8 weeks.
9: Also making news, 4 bodies have been found during a search for 10 missing climbers after an avalanche in Pakistan. The entire team has been out of communication since the avalanche at midday local time on Thursday. And the world's largest bar of gold has been unveiled in Perth.
8: Noona Links, the home of Australian golf. Open to the public every day.
9: 2 Australians have been disqualified from the individual pursuit cycling at the Commonwealth Games. Felicity Wilson-Haffenden was due to ride in the bronze medal race, but was ruled out due to strapping tape being deemed a change in uniform. Oz Cycling Executive Manager of Performance, Jesse Korf, has told Seven it's a tough pill to swallow.
13: We're not happy with and we don't agree with, and it's been done through proper medical channels. But unfortunately, their decision is final, so we'll have to live with it.
9: In the men's, it'll be an all-Aussie final with Olympic champions Connor Lay and Ollie Bledden qualifying 1 and 2. Fremantle has all but won the minor AFL premiership after beating the Western Bulldogs 78-41 in Perth. And in the NRL, wins for the Dolphins over the Dragons and for the Bulldogs over the Storm. That's news and sport.
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9: Checking your weather around the country. Canberra, frost and fog in the morning before a mostly sunny afternoon, a top of 15. Adelaide, mostly sunny with light winds, 15 the top. Perth, partly cloudy and a high chance of showers in the early morning, a top of 17. Brisbane, a medium chance of showers and 21 degrees. Sydney, a shower or two and a top of 17. And in Melbourne, mostly sunny and a top of 16 degrees.
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5: Hello, I'm Wesley Orbison. Roy Orbison was known as one of the greatest singers of all time, but to me, he was also my dad. Please let me introduce to you John Steffen, one of the only singers in the world today that could do justice to my father's memory. Being a part of this show, I have the opportunity of sharing some very special things about my dad, as well as celebrating his life through his music.
6: You got it. A salute to Roy Orbison. 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
8: Hello, I'm Chris McCarthy. The opposition leader says charges against a federal Labor MP are a test of leadership for the Prime Minister. Luke Gosling is accused of assaulting Northern Territory Administrator David Connolly. He denies any wrongdoing and lawyers say he will fight the charges. Angus Taylor says Anthony Albanese needs to take action.
9: This is a test of leadership for him. This is a very serious, of course, situation. An arrest, charges being laid against the most senior official in the Northern Territory. Prime Minister needs to step up.
8: Israel's ambassador to the United Nations says his country is looking forward to implementing a proposed peace deal with Hamas. It comes after Hamas agreed to disarmament if Israel withdraws from Gaza, but Israeli officials say all weapons must leave Gaza before they'll agree. Authorities have conceded eradicating the H5 bird flu strain in Australia is not possible. Agriculture ministers have met to enact an action plan to limit the spread of the deadly strain. 19 further cases in South Australia has taken the nation's total to 52. Advocates believe parents across the country deserve answers as to why serious criminals have been able to access Working with Children's checks. Attorneys General have met in Darwin to lock in a nationally consistent assessment process, including a baseline of serious criminal offences to automatically bar someone from holding a check. Childcare Choice co-founder Madeline Simmons says the fact this isn't already a rule is leaving parents untrusting of the system.
10: I was shocked. You know, that old saying, don't make assumptions, is absolutely true. I am shocked that this isn't already the case, and it's making me question, what else am I assuming that people are doing? You know, making sure that my children are safe when they're being cared for.
8: The Commonwealth's decision to cut the private health insurance rebate for over 65s has raised concerns it could push more patients onto already overwhelmed public hospital systems. The New South Wales, Queensland and Tasmanian governments are warning public facilities will not be able to cope if the policy leads to people dropping their private cover. Footage of an online conversation between an Israeli influencer and two Sydney nurses accused of threatening Jewish patients can now be used as evidence when the pair face trial. A judge previously ruled the video was inadmissible, finding it was improperly obtained and breached privacy laws. And Australia is now home to the largest bar of gold in the world. The bullion weighs over half a ton and is estimated to be worth more than $100 million. Perth Mint Chief Executive Paul Graham says the bar will be on display from the public from around September.
11: The Perth Mint is owned by the people of WA. I'm referring to this as the People's Bar. It's their bar and it's for everyone to enjoy. So come down, see a world record and enjoy the Perth Mint in all its glory.
3: Moona Lynx, host of the Victorian PGA Championship. Tee up a booking today.
8: The weight of two Commonwealth Games gold medals is still sinking in for Rose Davies. Davies brought home an Aussie 1-2 in the 5K yesterday after a 10K gold earlier in the week. She's told Seven she still can't believe it.
12: It has not sunk in yet. It's been a blur since Monday. I'm so happy. I'm so happy to be done. And yeah, I'm so happy to have two gold medals.
8: In the velodrome, Aussies have won three of the heats in the men's Kieran, while three more will race for medals in the men's individual pursuit finals later. In the NRL, Canterbury has continued its charge towards the finals, beating Melbourne 36-22. And the Fremantle Dockers have triumphed over the Western Bulldogs by 37 points to notch a record 18th win of the season. That's the latest news and sport.
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8: Checking your weather around the country. Canberra, frost and fog in the morning before a mostly sunny afternoon, a top of 15. Adelaide, mostly sunny with light winds, 15 the top. Perth, partly cloudy and a high chance of showers in the early morning, a top of 17. Brisbane, a medium chance of showers and 21 degrees. Sydney, a shower or two and a top of 17. And in Melbourne, mostly sunny and a top of 16 degrees.
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8: Hello, I'm Wesley Orbison. Roy Orbison was known as one of the greatest singers of all time, but to me, he was also my dad. Please let me introduce to you John Steffen, one of the only singers in the world today that could do justice to my father's memory. Being a part of this show, I have the opportunity of sharing some very special things about my dad, as well as celebrating his life through his music.
9: You got it. A salute to Roy Orbison. Friday, the 21st of August, 7 p.m. Frankston Arts Centre. Book now.
10: I am a pickled onion. My name is Pickled Red. Mum sliced me to perfection. My brothers call me Fred. Mum said to me, when you grow up, you'll be ready for the slice to go on burgers or hot dogs. The crunch is very nice. I'm proud to be Blue Banner, Tasmanian True Blue. To add to your best recipes, you'll hear me crunch on cue. 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
11: Good morning, I'm Chris McCarthy. The US president says Israel is very happy about a disarmament deal with Hamas, despite Israeli officials expressing concern over its details. Israel has stressed a complete disarmament of Hamas is required before its troops will withdraw from Gaza, but Donald Trump says everyone is on board with the deal.
12: I don't have an understanding with Israel. Israel is very happy about it. Israel helped us, but, and they've been very good. They've been very good about it. Most people said that would be a deal that would be undoable. Now, will it go through its ups and downs? It's a very complex situation over there. The people are very complex.
11: Authorities have confirmed a number of new detections of the H5 bird flu strain. Chelsea Bowden reports.
13: Another 19 bird flu cases have been detected in South Australia. The infected greater crested terns were found along the state's southeast coast and Kangaroo Island. It brings the total number of confirmed or presumed positive detections of H5 bird flu in South Australia to 38 and 52 across the country. All have been seen in wild seabirds in coastal locations. Authorities maintain the risk to human health remains low and poultry populations remain unaffected. Chelsea Bowden reporting.
11: The opposition says charges against a federal government MP are a test of leadership for the Prime Minister. Special Envoy for Defence, Veterans Affairs and Northern Australia Luke Gosling denies allegations he assaulted Northern Territory Administrator David Connolly. Liberal leader Angus Taylor says the charges are serious and Anthony Albanese needs to step up. Some states are pushing back on federal plans to cut private health insurance rebates for over 65s. Nearly 40% of surveyed affected policyholders say the change would force them to drop their cover, and some states warn that will increase pressure on hospitals. Shadow Health and Aged Care Minister Anne Rustin says the government should abandon what she's labelling a mean-spirited policy.
14: Basically a tax on older Australians. We want them to actually listen to the sector, listen to older Australians, listen to their state and territory counterparts and drop this really bad policy.
11: Footage of an online conversation between an Israeli influencer and two Sydney nurses accused of threatening Israeli patients can now be used as evidence when the pair face trial. A judge previously ruled the video was inadmissible, finding it was improperly obtained and breached privacy laws. Also making news, Victorian teachers have voted to strike for a third time as pay negotiations with the state government drag on. The Australian College of Nursing claims the country could face a shortfall of almost 80,000 nurses by 2035, and WA scientists have successfully cloned one of the world's rarest plants, the critically endangered Queen of Sheba orchid.
0: Host your corporate day at Moona Links, and they will sponsor your long drive prize.
11: The green and gold success in the velodrome has continued with a silver in the C1 to C3 1,000 metre time trial for Gordon Allen. The debutante posting a rapid time before ultimately going down to Kiwi Devon Briggs as heard on 7.
15: By 1.2 seconds, in fact, Allen's come through with a 107.361.
16: And a Commonwealth Games record for Gordon Allen too.
11: In the 60-kilo judo, Aussies Joshua Katz and Pedro Carlos Antonito have won silver and bronze, respectively. In AFL, Fremantle has continued its record-breaking season, posting their 18th win of the year against the Bulldogs. And in the NRL, the Dolphins have kept their top four hopes alive with a 28-22 point win over the Dragons, and the Bulldogs have beaten the Storm in Melbourne. That's the latest news and sport.
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11: Checking your weather around the country. Canberra, frost and fog in the morning before a mostly sunny afternoon, a top of 15. Adelaide, mostly sunny with light winds, 15 the top. Perth, partly cloudy and a high chance of showers in the early morning, a top of 17. Brisbane, a medium chance of showers and 21 degrees. Sydney, a shower or two and a top of 17. And in Melbourne, mostly sunny and a top of 16 degrees.
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1: 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Also, winter means truffles, but don't worry about those cost of living bites. The Queen Victoria Market has us covered with its very accessible Truffle Treasures Trail.
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2: 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But to me, he was also my dad. 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

0: the Big O. And we've saved you a seat at the only Big O tribute endorsed by his eldest son, Wesley. 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A Salute to Roy Orbison brings together the songs and stories of one of music's greats, performed by internationally acclaimed artist John Steffen. 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
9: Good morning, I'm Chris McCarthy. It's been a golden hour at the Commonwealth Games Velodrome for Australia with two wins, a silver and a bronze. Aussies occupying all three steps of the men's individual pursuit podium with Ollie Bledden taking gold over Connor Leahy with a Games record. Earlier, Team Pursuit champion Georgia Baker claimed her second gold of the Games in the 10-kilometre scratch race as heard on 7.
10: Georgia Baker needs to stay out of trouble and save off the world's crush.
11: Smart riding from Baker down the back straight. She has Morris behind her. New Zealand on the inside trying to come through. But Georgia Baker, she won three gold medals at the Commonwealth Games in Birmingham. She's got another one now.
9: The US president says Israel is very happy with plans for Hamas to disarm. It comes after Hamas accepted a framework for putting down its weapons in the territory for the first time, as long as Israel withdraws from Gaza. In turn, Israeli officials say their forces would not retreat without the genuine disarmament of Hamas. The Albanese government is being accused of having no direction in its approach to Indigenous affairs following the failed voice referendum in 2023. Shadow Indigenous Affairs Minister Julian Lisa says Labor has failed to chart a way forward for First Nations Australians in the years since the voice was rejected. Mr. Lisa says the problems which existed for Indigenous communities before the referendum still exist, and the coalition has a plan to address them.
12: Education, wealth creation and suicide prevention, that should be the focus of government policy going forward, because they are the things that can create intergenerational difference and create intergenerational positive outcomes for Indigenous Australians.
9: Footage of an online conversation can now be used as evidence in the case of two Sydney nurses accused of threatening Israeli patients. Madeline McNeil reports.
13: Former Bankstown Hospital nurses Sarah Abu-Lebda and Ahmad Rashad Nadir are due to face trial in late August, accused of making menacing comments during an online video chat with Israeli influencer Max Pfeiffer. The recorded footage was last month ruled inadmissible after defence lawyers argued it had been improperly obtained and breached privacy laws. An appeals court has now set aside the ruling, meaning the unedited video will be allowed as evidence. Madeline McNeil, Sydney.
9: BHP workers in WA's Port Hedland say they'll down tools next Sunday if the mining giant doesn't agree to pay them fairly. The union members say it will follow a 24-hour ban on loading ships, blaming glacial progress in recent bargaining meetings. Also making news, authorities are urging Australians to continue reporting sick or injured wildlife as 19 fresh cases of the H5 bird flu are confirmed in South Australia, with local transmission occurring in the state.
8: Moonalink corporate memberships includes a membership, golf day and conference.
9: Recapping our top story, it's been a golden hour in the velodrome with a gold for Georgia Baker in the 10-kilometre scratch race before Aussies clean swept the men's individual pursuit podium. Connor Leahy led early in the final with Ollie Bledden pulling away in the closing stages as heard on 7.
14: The gold medal is going to go the way of the shorter of the two riders, and Ollie Bledden becomes the gold medalist in the individual pursuit. 4:03.898.
15: Wow, a games record for Ollie Bledden. Gold and silver for Australia.
9: This hour, the athletics gets underway with Aussies hopeful for medals in the men's race walking and the women's pole vault. And Canterbury has continued its charge towards the NRL finals, beating Melbourne 36-22, a win also for the Dolphins over the Dragons. You're now up to date. That's the very latest news and sport.
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9: Checking your weather around the country. Canberra, frost and fog in the morning before a mostly sunny afternoon, a top of 15. Adelaide, mostly sunny with light winds, 15 the top. Perth, partly cloudy and a high chance of showers in the early morning, a top of 17. Brisbane, a medium chance of showers and 21 degrees. Sydney, a shower or two and a top of 17. And in Melbourne, mostly sunny and a top of 16 degrees.
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9: Good morning, I'm Chris McCarthy. Australia's stunning Commonwealth Games in the Athletic Stadium has continued with gold in the men's 10,000-metre race walk. 19-year-old Isaac Beecroft was neck and neck with Kenya's Stephen Kiu for the majority of the race, but pulled away on the last lap, as heard on 7.
10: And he has daylight now into the home straight and away, and 50 metres to go, and it is yet another Australian gold here in what has been an astonishing 23rd Commonwealth Games for the Aussies in track and field.
9: Authorities are urging Australians to continue reporting dead birds as they attempt to manage the H5 bird flu outbreak. Another 19 confirmed detections bring Australia's total to 52, with the virus spreading locally in South Australia. Agriculture Minister Julie Collins has thanked everyone who has helped efforts thus far.
11: If you see a sick or a dead bird or other animals, please do not touch them. Please avoid contact and record what you see, and make a report through birdflu.gov.au, where Australians can continue to receive up-to-date information on the bird flu in Australia.
9: Spanish authorities have confirmed at least 19 people have died as a rush of migrants crossed the Moroccan border. About 50,000 people entered the territory of Ceuta by land and by sea. At least 48,000 have now returned to Morocco. US President Donald Trump says he has an understanding with Israel to implement a peace deal in Gaza. The deal would require Hamas to disarm and Israel to withdraw its troops. Neither party has yet agreed to act without the other moving first. A leading advocacy group believes parents deserve an answer as to why past convictions were not taken into account when approving working with children checks. Attorneys General yesterday agreed on a nationally consistent assessment process. It will see anyone convicted of serious criminal offences banned from engaging in child-related work. Childcare Choice co-founder Madeline Simmons says she's shocked the rules weren't already in place.
12: We're very concerned about what might have slipped through before they've introduced these new reforms. So there's a whole list of very dangerous crimes that are on that list of people who are now going to be banned from holding working with children checks, and we want to know what's already happened and who slipped through this loophole previously.
9: The Commonwealth's decision to cut the private health insurance rebate for over 65s has raised concerns it could push more patients onto already overwhelmed public hospital systems. The New South Wales, Queensland and Tasmanian governments have all issued warnings public facilities will not be able to cope if the policy leads to people dropping their private cover. And Australian rock journalist Glenn A. Baker has died aged 74 after a period of illness.
8: And play at the stunning Pepper's Moona Links, open to the public daily.
9: Australia's Commonwealth Games medal rush has continued at the Velodrome. Blake Agnoletto surviving the gruelling knockout of the men's elimination race to seal a third gold of the day on the track. Earlier, Australia clean swept the podium in the men's individual pursuit. Gold medalist Oliver Bledden has told Seven it was a familiar feeling facing a fellow Aussie.
13: It'd be really tough against Connor. I've been in that situation a few times with him in the final and, yeah, he's absolutely smoked me. So I knew he was going to take everything I had and a little bit more and... yeah, I just kind of followed my own process and, yeah, run a good race and managed to get the better of them.
9: Nina Kennedy is currently in the stadium in her bid to defend her pole vault gold medal. In AFL, Fremantle has continued its record-breaking season, posting their 18th win of the year against the Western Bulldogs, all but sealing their minor premiership. That's news and sport.
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9: Checking your weather around the country. Canberra, frost and fog in the morning before a mostly sunny afternoon, a top of 15. Adelaide, mostly sunny with light winds, 15 the top. Perth, partly cloudy and a high chance of showers in the early morning, a top of 17. Brisbane, a medium chance of showers and 21 degrees. Sydney, a shower or two and a top of 17. And in Melbourne, mostly sunny and a top of 16 degrees.
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11: 3 degrees in Melbourne, mostly sunny for Melbourne today and a top of 16 at 6 o'clock. Good morning, I'm Dennis O'Kane. The big end of town is angry. The new Premier has left major companies out of the government's plan to water down the controversial work-from-home laws. Ben Carroll is believed to be considering exempting small business from the laws, which would force bosses to allow employees to work from home 2 days a week, but the carve-out will not apply to larger companies. The Herald Sun this morning reporting a cross-industry alliance has written to Mr. Carroll, urging him to dump the legislation altogether. Agricultural groups are tipping a bush backlash unless Labor under Ben Carroll listens to and acts on their grievances. They have a long list, including taxes, power lines, and also the state of country roads. Victorian Farmers Federation President Ryan Milgate says Labor has lost touch with the bush.
12: What we're seeing a lot of the early polling now is suggesting that One Nation has got a lot of support, but, you know, what is very, very clear is that they've lost touch with the voters.
11: A third 24-hour walkout by state school teachers in Victoria has been penciled in for Wednesday, August 19. The teachers are demanding not only a better pay deal but improved conditions. However, the government is confident a deal can be struck, heading off another walkout. The US Secretary of State has described a peace deal with Hamas as another big step for the Trump administration. Hamas has agreed to terms of a ceasefire. However, Israel has yet to confirm it will withdraw troops from Gaza. Marco Rubio praising the progress, though.
2: This disarmament deal that you brought about with Steve and Jared's work on Hamas is another big step as well. It's something a lot of people thought would never happen. It needs to happen, but the fact they've even agreed to it is a real achievable.
11: State Agriculture and Environment Ministers have met to thrash out Australia's response and preparedness to the deadly H5 bird flu outbreak. Testing has confirmed 19 new cases in South Australia. Another two cases have been reported near Portland in Victoria Southwest. Federal Agriculture Minister Julie Collins says the states and the Commonwealth are working together to manage the disease.
13: Ministers were briefed by the experts by this week's decision to enact the H5 National Management Agreement. This was based on the advice of our experts that the H5 bird flu in wildlife in Australia is not feasible to eradicate.
11: Now to finance, the Dow trading up 374 points near the close. On Australian dollar buying, 70 US cents.
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11: The Dockers sealing a top two finish to the season with an emphatic 37-point win over the Bulldogs. Coach Luke Beveridge pinpointing the lack of execution.
14: Times in the game when we were in there from a scoreboard perspective, we had momentum opportunities, we fumbled the ball or we mucked up gilt-edged chances and we fueled Fremantle's game and we didn't cope too well at the end of the game. So it's a disappointing night.
11: Melbourne Storm's chances of September action seem doomed, going down to the Canterbury Bulldogs. Andrew Lucas.
15: The Bulldogs have made it 6 wins from their last 7 games, beating the Storm 36-22 at Amy Park. Moses Leo and Jamin Sabin crossed for first half doubles to make it 16-all at the break in front of over 19,000 fans. But the visitors surged home with 4 second half tries, including 2 late to Stephen Crichton. Earlier, the Dolphins held off the Dragons 28-22 at Wynn Stadium. Andrew Lucas, Sydney.
11: That's the latest news and sport.
9: 3MP Melbourne traffic.
16: We've got all outbound lanes of the Eastern Freeway closed between Doncaster and Tram Roads until 7:30 this morning for upgrade works. The Ring Road L turnabout exit to Plenty Road, Bundoora is closed until early Monday morning for works. Use Grimshaw Street instead, and Ferntree Gully Road, Knoxfield is closed between Harley Street and Catherine Road for upgrade works. Use High Street Road instead. 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I'm Andy and that's the latest traffic on 3MP.
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9: 3MP weather.
11: Mostly sunny for Melbourne today, heading for a top of 16. Sunny again tomorrow, 17. Then the showers for Monday and 15. A shower to Tuesday, 14. Partly cloudy and 14 for Wednesday. Partly cloudy again on Thursday, 15. And a mostly sunny day coming up on Friday and 17. If you are heading out on the bays today, not too bad. Northerly winds 10 to 15 knots, waves below a metre. And currently in Melbourne, 3 degrees.
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Melbourne and the Peninsula's best music 3MP, Wilson Phillips. Good morning. Hold on. It's Saturday. Welcome to the weekend. And also, welcome to August 2026. August 1, we know, as the horse's birthday.

0: It's the day that all Southern Hemisphere horses celebrate birthdays. Coming up next, we'll enjoy the Eagles' beautiful tequila sunrise.
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0: Melbourne and the Peninsula's best music 3MP, Linda Ronstadt. 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
11: 3 degrees in Melbourne, mostly sunny today. A top of 16 at 7 o'clock. Good morning, I'm Dennis O'Kane. New Premier Ben Carroll is believed to be on the verge of cutting small business some slack when it comes to the government's controversial work from home laws. The Herald Sun this morning reporting he's now considering special carve-outs for small businesses that would exclude them from being forced to allow employees to work remotely 2 days a week. Meantime, Ben Carroll's clean-out broom is expected to extend even further in Victoria's public service. The new Premier has already sacked the Daniel Andrews-appointed head of his department. There are now reports he's turning his attention to other highly paid senior bureaucrats, including Jerome Wymar. Apart from a long list of positions, Mr. Wymar was COVID commander under the former Premier, Daniel Andrews, before moving on to run the Commonwealth Games. United States president says Israel is very happy about a disarmament deal with Hamas, despite the country's leadership not yet publicly backing the plan. Hamas has agreed to lay down weapons if Israel leaves Gaza. However, neither party has agreed to act first. But Donald Trump says everyone is on board.
12: I have an understanding with Israel. Israel is very happy about it. Israel helped us. And they've been very good. They've been very good about it. Most people said that would be a deal that would be undoable. Now, will it go through its ups and downs? It's a very complex situation over there. The people are very complex.
11: Parents sending their children to a Catholic school are being warned to expect fee hikes as the education system faces mounting financial stress and dwindling student numbers. Already two schools have announced their closing, St. Pius in Heidelberg and St. Peter's and Paul School in Doncaster East. Other schools are amalgamating to avoid closure. The pounding power of horses' hoofs will take over the streets of Melbourne. Of the CBD today, here's Brian Wilson doing a bit of explaining.
13: Today is the horse's birthday, and it's the wild Brumbies that are getting the love, with nationwide rallies calling for an end to aerial shooting and the introduction of non-lethal control measures. Organisers claim that shooting the wild horses from helicopters leaves many animals to suffer. In Victoria, rallies will be held in Bendigo, Yarragon, Colac, and in the Melbourne CBD. Brian Wilson reporting.
11: In finance, the Dow closing up 276 points. One Australian dollar buying 70 US cents.
14: The stunning Peppers Moona Links makes for a memorable conference on the Mornington Peninsula.
11: A dire warning from Western Bulldogs coach Luke Beveridge after going down to ladder leaders Fremantle last night by 37 points.
15: Until we improve our offensive bane and use each other and work harder and get out and keep the ball in areas, we're not going to be a team that challenges at the end of the season.
11: Victory last night at Optus Stadium locks the Dockers into a top two finish. Heading into the finals, Melbourne Storm has gone down to the Canterbury Bulldogs at Amy Park last night. The score 36-22. At the Commonwealth Games track and field, Sarah Billings has taken Australia's first medal in the women's 800 metres since 1990, securing bronze in the final. The 28-year-old opened the race in strong form, narrowly missing out on silver to Kenya's Lillian Odare.
16: I reckon she's going to get a medal. It's Hunter Bell, Odira, and Billings is fighting hard. It's our first medal since 1990, and she had a crack for silver right on the line.
11: Audio there on 7. And that's the latest news in sport.
1: 3MP, Melbourne traffic.
17: We've got all outbound lanes of the Eastern Freeway closed between Doncaster and Tram Roads until 7.30 this morning for upgrade works. Use Thompson's Road instead. The Ring Road Alternabound exit to Plenty Road Bundoora is closed until Monday morning for works. Use Grimshaw Street instead. And Ferntree Gully Road, Knoxfield, closed between Harley Street and Catherine Road for upgrade works until early Monday. 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I'm Andy, and that's the latest traffic on 3MP.
1: 3MP weather.
11: Mostly sunny for Melbourne today, heading for a top of 16. Sunny again tomorrow, 17. Then the showers for Monday and 15. A shower or two Tuesday, 14. Partly cloudy and 14 for Wednesday. Partly cloudy again on Thursday, 15, and a mostly sunny day coming up on Friday and 17. If you are heading out on the bays today, not too bad. Northerly winds 10 to 15 knots, waves below a metre, and currently in Melbourne, 3 degrees.
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0: Melbourne and the Peninsula's best music 3MP, Rupert Holmes. Morning, it's Dave Ferguson here, but after 8 this morning, Neil Mitchell comes in. A show about weight loss. How do you escape putting on those extra pounds?
1: What's the answer? Is it surgery? Is it this medication? Do I actually eat less and get fit? And the advice really is that it's drifting towards the drugs. I've spoken to a couple of professors, expert in the area. They now consider obesity is a chronic disease. Not a lack of restraint. It's not a fact that you eat too much. It's the fact that you're born hungry.
0: Neil Mitchell, Unlimited, this morning from 8, thanks to 3 Point Motors, Epping and Fairfield. Whitney Houston dances it off next.
2: 3MP Melbourne traffic.
3: There's a collision being cleared in Abbotsford on Hoddle Street, heading south at Victoria Street with two lanes closed. Only the right lane is getting through. A crash in Truckanina on Doherty's Road, just west of Palmer's Road. Traffic delays in both directions. We've got the Ring Road, our turnabout exit to Plenty Road, Bundoora, closed until early Monday for works. Use Grimshaw Street instead. 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I'm Andy, and that's the latest traffic on 3MP.
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1: 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Come on, let's twist again.
0: Chubby Checker is just one of the greats that Gareth has lined up tomorrow morning to enjoy between 6 and 10 on Sunday morning 60s. 3MP's news, sport, weather and traffic coming up next at 8. And then it's Neil Mitchell, Unlimited.
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8: 3 degrees in Melbourne, mostly sunny today, top of 16. It's 8 o'clock. Good morning. I'm Dennis O'Kane. The Premier is believed to be on the verge of excluding small business from the government's controversial work-from-home laws. Nine reporter Brittany Coles has the story.
9: Premier Ben Carroll, he's just in the job for 1 week, and we know that perhaps he will make changes to the proposed work-from-home laws, which, if they become law in September, that will mean that workers have the right to work from home for 2 days a week. Now, small businesses say this will hurt them. Not only because of compliance costs, they also will have legal liability if someone was to, say, hurt themselves at work, as well as costs for office gear and things like that that you need at home.
8: Brittany Coles. Homicide detectives are investigating the death of a man in Pakenham. The body of the 36-year-old was discovered yesterday inside the property on Jamison Court. The families of four Australian soldiers killed in a helicopter crash off the Queensland coast are taking the federal government to court. Here's Georgina Winter.
10: The widow of Captain Daniel Lyon is leading a federal court class action against the Commonwealth and aerospace giant Airbus. In 2023, an MRH-90 Taipan helicopter crashed into the sea near the Whitsunday Islands during a training exercise, killing all four crew members. A previous investigation by the Defence Flight Safety Bureau concluded spatial disorientation was the primary cause of the crash. Lawyers say the action was lodged to protect the family's legal right to sue over alleged systemic failings that led to the incident. A defence spokesperson says the department is reviewing the claim but won't comment further while the matter is before the court. Georgina Winter reporting.
8: Footage of an online conversation between an Israeli influencer and two Sydney nurses accused of threatening Israeli patients can now be used as evidence when the pair face trial. A New South Wales District Court judge previously ruled the video inadmissible, finding it was improperly obtained and breached privacy laws. Well, prosecutors have now successfully appealed that ruling. Now, to finance, the Dow closing up 276 points, one Australian dollar buying, 70 US cents.
11: Moona Links, the ideal destination for your wedding on the Mornington Peninsula.
8: Australia's Commonwealth Games rampage has continued at the Athletics Stadium with gold in the men's 10,000-metre race walk. 19-year-old Isaac Beecroft was neck and neck with Kenya's Stephen Kaihu for the majority of the race before pulling away on the final lap.
12: And he has daylight now into the home straight and away, and 50 metres to go, and it is yet another Australian gold here in what has been an astonishing 23rd Commonwealth Games for the Aussies in track and field.
8: Audio there on 7. Sprint star Tori Lewis has finished 6th in the women's 200 metre final. Back home, the Dockers sealing a top 2 finish to the season with an emphatic 37-point win over the Bulldogs. Coach Luke Beveridge pinpointing a lack of execution.
13: Times in the game when we were in there from a scoreboard perspective, we had momentum opportunities, we fumbled the ball or we mucked up gilt-edged chances, and we fueled Fremantle's game and we didn't, you know, cope too well at the end of the game. So it's a disappointing night.
8: Melbourne Storm has lost to Canterbury Bulldogs 36-22. The game was level at half-time, but 3 unanswered tries paved the way for the Canterbury victory. And that's the latest news in sport.
14: 3MP Melbourne traffic.
15: Good morning. That earlier collision on Hoddle Street in Abbotsford has now cleared at Victoria Street. All lanes now open. Still got a crash in Truganina on Doherty's Road, just west of Palmer's Road, with traffic delays in both directions. The Ring Road L turnabout exit at Plenty Road in Bundoora is closed until Monday for works. Use Grimshaw Street instead. And Ferntree Gully Road, Knoxfield, is closed between Harley Street and Catherine Road for upgrade works. 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I'm Andy, and that's the latest traffic on 3MP.
14: 3MP weather.
8: Mostly sunny for Melbourne today, heading for a top of 16. Sunny again tomorrow, 17. Then the showers for Monday and 15. A shower to Tuesday, 14. Partly cloudy and 14 for Wednesday. Partly cloudy again on Thursday, 15. And a mostly sunny day coming up on Friday and 17. If you are heading out on the bays today, not too bad. Northerly winds 10 to 15 knots, waves below a metre. And currently in Melbourne, 3 degrees.
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17: There's a new dynamic building around losing weight, around obesity. I think it's called the Ozempic Revolution. These new medications, Ozempic's just one of them, are changing the world. 12% of people in the United States are estimated to be using them. With me, two experts, both international leaders in the field. Professor Wendy Brown is a surgeon and has done a lot of bariatric surgery, weight loss surgery. With me also, Associate Professor Priya Sumitharan, an obesity expert, endocrinologist. Both work broadly, particularly Monash University and the Alfred Hospital in Melbourne. Thank you very much, you both, for your time. Silly question to start. Maybe it's a bit silly. All the angst about weight loss and how to do it. Why is it whenever a relationship breaks up, people lose weight? We get revenge bodies. What's going on, Wendy?
18: I think your appetite chain is very linked to your mood. So the mood and the appetite centre sit very close to each other in the brain. And anything that makes you happy will make you hungry or less hungry, and anything that makes you angry might make you hangry or or less hungry. And so anything that impacts your mood is going to affect your appetite. I guess the clearest example would be people who smoke cannabis. People who smoke cannabis feel very happy, it affects the mood center, and they get extremely hungry. It's a chemical reaction in your brain, but because in the hypothalamus, which is the particular part of the brain, they're right next door to each other and they talk to each other all the time, one affects the other. And if you block those cannabinoid receptors, which was one of the very early weight loss drugs, you make people profoundly sad. And there was an excess of suicides when they tried that drug, so that drug was very quickly taken off the market. So I think when your relationship breaks down, you might be very happy or you might be very sad, and like anything, that will have an effect on your appetite.
17: Well, Priya, I'd always thought the revenge body was women saying, right, I've got rid of him, where's another one? Wrong?
19: There might be an element of that. I think people go either way when they're stressed or unhappy. Some people put on weight, some people lose weight.
17: Yeah, emotional eating. Okay, we'll get to that. And Wendy, you once said to me, people are born hungry. What do you mean?
18: I think some people are just born with more hormones that make them feel hungry, or more receptive to the hormones that make you feel hungry. And their metabolic rate is such that they're more efficient, so they don't need as much energy to live. So we all have a baseline metabolic rate that helps run our body, keeps us warm, helps us do the exercise we need to do. And some people just run at a higher metabolic rate, so they need less, they burn more energy just in the background, whereas other people are born with a very efficient machine, so probably more like an electric car or something that just doesn't need much fuel, and so they don't get away with eating more than they need.
17: So the people who are born hungry, do they put on weight?
18: People who are born hungry have more trouble controlling their weight, because that appetite, that drive to eat, hunger is a very innate instinct, and it's very, very hard to control.
17: We'll come back to the medications later, but do the medications interfere with that? What do they do?
19: Yeah, so the medications for obesity management do work on our appetite. So they help people change their eating behaviour, because they make us not as hungry, get full quicker when we start eating. So we tend not to eat the quantity and avoid snacking. Sometimes change the way that we sort of change the tastes that we want to eat.
17: Really? Make things taste bad?
19: No, not make things taste bad, but make us sort of less interested in types of foods that we might have been more interested in before.
17: So if I love donuts, I don't want any more donuts?
19: You may not be as tempted by donuts. It's not that you wouldn't enjoy them anymore, but you would, if you were trying not to eat donuts and before you were just finding it impossible to resist, you would sort of, you know, one would hope that you would have more ability to not eat the donuts if you wanted to not eat the donut.
17: Wendy Brown, what did you have for breakfast?
18: I don't eat breakfast.
17: Oh, no, that's wrong.
18: No, that's the biggest myth, that you have to eat breakfast. You should only eat when you're hungry. And I'm not hungry in the mornings when I wake up. So I do have a milky coffee, so I suppose that counts as a food. But there's all these myths around your metabolic rate being affected by not eating breakfast. In fact, one of our good friends, Carla, who's a researcher and physician in Ireland, has done some nice studies. If you eat when you're not hungry, you actually overstimulate your pancreas, so your body overreacts to the food and you get a big spike in insulin and you stay hungry for the rest of the day. So part of the problem is some people are born hungry and so they eat more because they find it hard not to eat when food's in front of them, and that's because of the gut hormones probably within their body, and that's where the GLP-1s and things like Ozempic come in and can be very helpful. But if you try to eat when you're not hungry, your body also doesn't like that. So, you know, we've created an environment where we're told we have to eat 3 times a day, or some people will tell you have to eat 6 times a day. Really, you've got to find a pattern that works for you, where you're listening to your body and reacting to hunger in a way that is natural for you, and that you can stop eating reasonably quickly, as Priya said, so that you don't keep eating beyond that point of satiation, because that's when people really struggle. For children, it's different. Children whose brains are still growing and they're growing and they need that extra energy, they definitely should have breakfast. But really the only studies that have proven that breakfast is an important meal have been funded by the cereal industry. So, I mean, I might be oversimplifying that. I don't know what Priya thinks. But.
19: No. I don't think there's any good evidence to say that you have to have breakfast.
17: And are the myths at the other end of the day? I was told not to eat a lot after 6 o'clock at night.
18: I think going to bed on a full stomach can be uncomfortable. You can get reflux. And you do need time to digest the food you've eaten. Mm. So you don't want to be eating so close to bed that you're not digesting the food or letting the food pass out of your stomach before you go to bed.
17: You eat a lot, you put on weight, you restrict the amount you're eating. At some stage, you lose weight. So it's energy in, energy out. Is that right or wrong? Is that a myth or correct?
19: No, it's right to some degree in that clearly you can't put on weight if you're not eating more than your body is using. And you need to reverse that equation to reduce your weight. But what Wendy is saying is right, that it's, you know, there's no specific one type of diet that's the right kind of dietary pattern for everybody, or the right time of day, or the right types of foods. That it's not so fixed.
17: Wendy, I think you told me 97% of people who lose weight regain it, correct?
18: Yes.
17: Why?
18: Again, it comes back to our bodies and this sort of very fine balance we've got between energy being used or expended or burnt up versus the energy we take in. And your body sits in a fairly fine balance. And most of us, if you think about it, even yourself, you probably live within a 5 kilogram range. So whenever it's Christmas time, you eat too much, naturally in the new year, you find you want to eat a bit less and you feel like moving more because your body wants to burn off that extra energy you've had. And similarly, if you've ever lost weight really quickly, like if you've had gastro or something, when your appetite comes back, it comes back with a vengeance and you just feel like you just want to eat all the time. So people who lose a significant amount of weight are constantly in this phase where their body's thinking, hey, I've just lost a whole lot of fat and muscle and glycogen from my liver, and I need to restore those energy stores, because in evolutionary terms, all of those places are where we stored food for times when we went through famine. So your body wants you to replenish those energy stores. So every pathway in your body that makes you hungry is upregulated, so you have more of the hormones that make you hungry. And every pathway in your body that makes you burn energy is downregulated. So you feel cold, you don't feel like moving because your body's trying to preserve energy. And so it's a very powerful physiology that tries to push you back to what that start weight was. And the fascinating thing, it can be...
17: Even if your start weight's well over what it should be.
18: Yeah, even if it's over what it should be, because over time you've probably reset what that 5 kilo range should be for you. And what's really fascinating is we can have people that we do bariatric or obesity surgery on, and they lose lots and lots of weight, 20, 30 kilos, and 15 years later, for whatever reason, we have to reverse it. And suddenly they put on weight at an enormous rate of knots. So the body's, it's a very primitive, primal sort of function. Any sort of primal thing is really hard to fight. And so the 3% of people who can keep weight off are people who turn weight loss into their career, essentially. So they weigh themselves every day. They have an emergency plan for a day that they've put on even half a kilo or a pound, and they severely caloric restrict. They calorie count, or they watch what they eat very strictly, and they often eat a very predictable diet, the same diet over and over again, because they know that's a diet that works for them. And they exercise vigorously. And that doesn't mean going to the gym and reading a magazine while you're sort of pedaling. It means actually really burning energy. It has to become almost an obsession for most people who keep weight off into the long term. So it's a tough gig to keep lots of weight off.
17: It doesn't do much for your quality of life, though, does it?
18: Well, you know, I suppose people turn it into their life, so they're often the people that become, you know, very much into the exercise or the nutritional sort of sphere, or they have to have time in their life to fit in around children, family, work, whatever else they're doing.
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15: Good morning. The Ring Road, our turnabout exit to Plenty Road, Bundoora, is closed until Monday for works. Use Grimshaw Street instead. Ferntree Gully Road, Knoxfield, closed between Harley Street and Catherine Road for upgrade works. You can jump onto High Street Road. And Bulleen Road, Bulleen, closed in both directions between Bridge and Manningham Roads until early Monday morning for upgrade works. Use Thompson's Road instead. 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I'm Andy, and that's the latest traffic on 3MP.
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28: Who doesn't worry about their weight and who should worry about their weight? 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
29: Priya, do we really understand the causes of obesity? Is it fully understood?
19: No. I think we understand that it's a combination of your genetic predisposition and the environment that you're in. And there are lots and lots of different genes where tiny little variations, so not even what we would call mutations or things that have gone wrong, but just things that cause differences between people can influence our tendency to put on weight or our tendency to lose weight. And then that interacts with the sort of environment that we live in. So even if you had a tendency to put on weight, if you lived in an environment where it was basically impossible for you to find enough food, you wouldn't develop obesity. But if you live in an environment where food is everywhere, you will tend to manifest that weight gain.
29: So it's more a first world problem?
19: It is, in the sense that in places where the environment is not so obesogenic, it's the wealthier people that can afford to eat more that tend to put on more weight.
18: But it's a big problem we're seeing in Asia for that reason, because the emerging middle class, say in India and China, instead of eating one small bowl of curry and rice, for example, a day, they're now eating bigger portions and putting on weight much more easily, aren't they, Priya?
29: It certainly sounds more complex than the average person would think. The average person would say, you're overweight, stop eating. Get on a diet, show some self-restraint. So you're fat, show some self-control. It is much more complex than that. But what about the stigma? Are you aware of an American singer called Lizzo?
18: No, but is.
29: Lizzo, this, she was 148 kilograms. And her quote was, I'm comfortable, healthy and beautiful at that weight. She was sort of part of this body positivity argument. She's now dropped. Well, she's a bit vague about what she's dropped, but she said she's dropped 30 kilos, which would put her at still about 120, and she doesn't look it from the photograph. She looks about 90, I suppose. I wouldn't guess. Is that a sign that the body positivity movement is changing, do you think?
19: Now that we have medications that are so effective and that are increasingly widely used, then people are going to use them. But it doesn't mean, I think, you know, body positivity itself, I think that can still be there. It doesn't mean that you have to be unhappy with yourself or unhappy with your body or unhappy with how you look to want to take steps to improve your health. So I think, you know, you started this with stigma, and I think there is a stigma attached with obesity and having a larger body. And there's also actually a lot of stigma associated with losing weight. As you said, you know, people who were previously, you know, advocates for body positivity, it doesn't mean that they're not still positive about their bodies, but they get criticised for losing weight or criticised for using medication to lose weight.
29: Why do you get criticised for losing weight?
18: I think because we think medically and we see obesity as a risk factor. It's a disease in itself, but it's also a risk factor for a huge number of other diseases. And if you were smoking, or if you had, and I didn't tell you to stop smoking because it's bad for you, or potentially bad for you, or if you had a family history of colorectal cancer, and I didn't say to you, you need to be screened for colorectal cancer, I wouldn't be doing my job. So as doctors, we need to say to people, you're carrying extra weight. You need to think, we need to think about your health and what it is in the future. Now, there is definitely people who carry extra weight that don't get the health side effects, but the majority of them who are particularly overweight people, in my experience, will eventually develop some diseases related to obesity. And I don't know this singer, but maybe something caught up with her. Maybe she did develop a disease that meant she needed to lose some weight. But we shouldn't judge her. We should be happy for her that she was happy for herself at this particular weight and now happy that she's, well, you know, gone on.
29: But can I judge her for saying she's comfortable, healthy and beautiful at 148 kilos? She can't be healthy at 148 kilos.
18: Some people are.
29: She can. Really?
19: Yeah.
29: That sort of weight. No health problems at all.
18: Yeah, a bit like you can be a smoker and some people don't get lung cancer. But it's still something that needs to be on your radar, I guess, for your future health.
29: If I come in and see you and I'm 148 kilos and I am unhealthy, I've had high blood pressure and heaven knows what else is going on, fatty liver, whatever else, and do you say, oh, Neil, you might lose a little bit of weight? You say, come on, you're fat. Get your act together. You're allowed to be brutal. Are you allowed to be brutal? I've had a few doctors brutal with me over there. Are you allowed to be brutal?
18: Look, it depends on your relationship with the person and what that person will respond to, but it's actually been a real problem getting healthcare practitioners of any type to address obesity with their patients because people feel uncomfortable raising people's weight with them. And that's, again, part of the stigma of obesity, that we kind of ignore it. So it's a challenging area and you do need to deal with it sensitively. and approach things carefully. We did a study a few years ago where we tried to just gently raise with people who got admitted for different reasons, saying, oh, by the way, you're here for your appendix, but you are carrying a bit of extra weight. Here's some resources for you to think about, because it might be good for you in the long term to talk to your GP about weight loss. And it was very well received by the patients, actually.
29: Well, most people know if they're... Am I allowed to say most people know if they're fat?
18: We say living with obesity.
29: Is that getting the message through? I'm living with obesity, I'm not fat.
18: It's not judging people for having a disease, I suppose.
29: What about in society? If I'm a television, I'm running a TV studio, right? And one of my presenters, male or female, probably more female, I agree, is living with obesity. Is the boss allowed to go to presenter X and say, you're fat, lose weight? Your job's on the line.
18: I would find that's where body positivity comes in, because if that person's good at their job, then they should be allowed to do their job. Yeah.
29: Because you're looking at the TV screen and you want the people on the screen to look reasonably healthy and well. You don't want to be reminded of being unwell, no? You don't think it's relevant?
18: Not at all. As long as they're good at their job and do a great presentation, that's all that matters.
29: That's not the real world. I can think of a few TV bosses over the years have said to me, you're fat, lose weight.
18: I think the world's a different place now.
29: Oh, thank you. There goes the boomer argument again. So no room for tough love?
18: Not in my practice. But, you know, as I say, horses for courses.
19: It depends. I mean, I think no, but it also depends on the setting. It's very different if it's your doctor suggesting it compared to your boss on your TV show.
29: Well, you know me reasonably well, Wendy. What would you say to me?
18: Oh, it looks like you put a little bit of weight on. Have you thought about trying to lose some weight?
29: This is just theoretical.
18: Theoretical, exactly. You seem to say what I would say. But no, you know, I'm lucky that usually you have a good enough rapport with your patients that you feel you can talk about these things. But I would also, if your blood pressure was high, I would say you need to do something about your blood pressure. If I did your blood test and saw your cholesterol was high, I'd say, oh, you know, need to look at what you're eating, or maybe we need to look at medication. So to me, it's no different in my job. But I do think it would be wrong of a boss to place expectations on people. And I accept that there's certain stereotypes that in TV and media maybe are upheld, but I think those things are changing, and I think that's where the body positivity movement has probably been important. Well, and people making those statements that they feel beautiful, they are beautiful, and the positive response they've had from that.
29: Figures just released, and this gets to the point of obesity as a disease, they quite horrified me. The Australian Institute of Health and Welfare, 67% of Australian adults are overweight or obese. That's 13 million people, two in three. 25% of kids between 2 and 17, that's 1.5 million. And this has increased. Adults have gone up from 56% to 67% in just on 30 years. What's going on? I mean, those figures are frightening, aren't they?
18: Yeah, and some of the other figures are even more frightening if you think about did the waist measurements, and I think it was over 50% of people had a waist measurement that would mean that they're considered centrally obese. The measurement's 94 centimetres for men and 80 centimetres for women.
29: Regardless of height,
18: because it's just a sign that you're carrying your weight around your organs, which is much more unhealthy. So yeah, terrifying figures. I think it reflects the things Priya was talking about, that genetically back in the day we were predestined to be hunter-gatherers, and now we live in an environment which is obesogenic, where food's available 24/7, it's calorie dense, it's tasty, we don't get sick from eating it, and the other side of the equation, we don't even have to get out of the chair to change the TV channel. So,
29: theoretically that means two-thirds of Australian adults can't be trusted to know what to put into their mouths, doesn't it?
18: No, it means people are living with this metabolism that they've been born with, and it's really hard, really hard to manage their weight. Now, again, this commission we were on defined that there is a difference between sort of a disease of obesity, which is clinically important, versus a sort of just excess adiposity, so excess fatty tissue that's not impacting your health. And I think that's an important differential we don't get just from looking at BMI or, you know, the classic definition of obesity. But it is scary, and it reflects the fact that we've live in an environment, as I said, that's obesogenic, but also that we've tried and tried and tried at these prevention programs, and they've just failed.
29: Well, $800 million we spent last year on obesity, and I assume a lot of that's prevention.
18: Yeah,
29: hasn't worked.
18: Direct costs and indirect costs of people losing days of work and so forth. But you think of Life Be In It, do you remember Norm?
29: Norm was great.
18: I think Norm was the first sort of, you know, Life Be In It campaign. And all of these campaigns really haven't led to much change. And I don't think the vast majority of people are unwilling or unable to understand the message. I think it just reflects how hard it is to lose weight and to keep it off or to manage your weight in a reasonable way.
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28: Australia is becoming fatter. So what's the answer? The wonder drugs or surgery? Back to Professor Wendy Brown, the surgeon, and Associate Professor Priya Sumithran, an expert endocrinologist.
29: What difference does it make that it's classified as a disease? Why is that important?
18: I think it gives doctors permission to talk to their patients in a serious way. One of the really positive things about the GLP-1 agonist like Ozempic has been that there's now a treatment that works. And when there's a medicine for something, people are more likely to be receptive to discussing. Like in the past, if a person came in who could do with weight loss and saw their doctor, you know, what are they going to say? Eat less, exercise more.
29: Yeah.
18: And, you know, there's like a less than 3% chance they're going to succeed. So both the patient and the doctor feel quite frustrated by it. Whereas now they can have a serious discussion about what treatment options they might add to that exercise and diet program. it also recognises the difficulty of losing weight, that it's not a moral failure, that it's not people just don't try hard enough. It's that they're fighting a powerful physiology. Mm-hmm. And so calling it a disease gives it that kudos.
29: Okay, if it's a disease, what do we do? And I was reading about fecal transplants, poo transplants.
18: I know they've done. There's been research done on it, but it's never really translated to clinical practice. I mean, the gut, when it stretches, when it contracts, it's always communicating back to the brain, and the part of the brain that regulates you, as I said, I think at the beginning, the appetite centre is right next door to your mood centre, right next door to other things. So there's a lot of cross-fertilisation we don't really understand. The microbiome, which is what you're relating with the fecal transplants, are the bugs that live within our bowel. And it's probable that there's good bugs and bad bugs. And we can see that when we give people probiotics, you know, things like Inner Health Plus or Yakult, those sort of things that can affect that. And you also know yourself, when your gut feels bad, you feel bad. When your gut feels good, you feel good. So there's a lot going on there.
29: One thing I find a bit confusing at times is how foods will go from being the devil to good. Eggs are an example. Eggs are going to put your cholesterol through the roof. Now you should have a couple a day. And that's a report this week. Fruit juice, which we'd, I'd assume was full of sugar and shouldn't drink much of it, provided you're getting the fibre and the fruit juice, that's fine. And what are there many of these sort of myths around food?
18: There's lots. There's lots. And I think...
29: like fried potato chips are good for you?
18: I wish. They're my favourite. there is a lot of myths, and I think the trouble is that I guess sometimes even as us as researchers, we find something and we want to get

0: So is there some food that's demonised and shouldn't be still?
1: Well, protein was for a long time and fat was for a long time. I'm not saying everyone should have a diet full of saturated fat, but a little bit of fat's quite good because it's satiating. It makes you feel full quickly. So healthy fats.
0: Well, protein's is the fat at the moment, isn't it?
1: And protein, everyone, you know, protein makes you feel full quickly and feel full for longer. So I do think having enough protein in your diet is important. You know, everything, I think most foods are good. It's just they're good in moderation. And the more processed the food is, the less likely it is to be good for you.
0: Allowing for what you've explained about the genetics and the other factors. And Wendy says 97% of people who lose weight put it back on. Does that mean the diet and exercise is clearly good for you, a healthy diet and good exercise, you feel better for it, but forget it as a weight loss tool?
2: No, I don't think it means that. Diet and exercise is always, when I say diet, you know, when you say diet, I think we're not talking specifically about dieting, but diet meaning eating pattern, you know, habitual eating. That and physical activity, regular physical activity, that's always important because you can always improve your health or keep healthy.
0: But if I follow it, no, I'm not likely to be part of the 3%. I'm going to lose weight and eventually put it back on.
2: Well, no, I mean, it's not about that's sort of different because that's changing your habitual diet, right? So a healthy diet and a healthy physical activity pattern is always important regardless of whether you're trying to lose weight or not.
0: But is it going to get my weight down?
2: Then you've got to change something in your habits, but you know that may be good for your health regardless of whether or not it's going to help you lose weight and keep it off.
1: Exercise alone, it's very hard to lose weight because it makes you hungry for one thing, but it does change your body composition and it does make you feel good. So, and it's very good for weight loss maintenance. So once you've lost weight, your best chance of keeping it off is to have that regular physical activity. As I said, you're going to still have to adjust that energy in versus energy out ratio, and that's the hard bit to sustain.
0: Any myths around alcohol?
1: We actually found in one of our studies that people who had a couple of glasses of alcohol a day did better than those that didn't. And so we'd expected people who drank a couple of glasses of wine a night would do worse because there's calories in wine and sort of empty calories.
0: They did well in what sense, weight loss?
1: They lost more weight than the patients who didn't. This is in a bariatric surgery.
0: Why would that be?
1: I suspect it's because people who have a couple of glasses of wine with their meal eat more slowly, therefore they get the signals of feeling full more quickly. That's my theory, but I don't really know. But we were surprised by that finding.
0: Surgery. Let's get to the surgery and weight loss. What type of surgery, bariatric surgery, is there now?
1: You know, these days we have a lot of different options. Back in the day, it was mainly the gastric band, which was a device we fitted around the stomach, and it made people feel full more quickly. These days, the sleeve gastrectomy would be the most popular, which is where we remove about 80% of your stomach and create a little skinny tube. So food rushes through that tube more quickly and you get all the hormones that make you feel full switched on more quickly. And also we take away, at least for a little while, a hormone called ghrelin, which is a hunger hormone. And then the other surgery is a bypass where we reroute the food so that it doesn't go through the first part of the bowel called the duodenum anymore. And so you feel more full more quickly because the stomach size is reduced, but also you don't absorb all the food you eat. Around Australia, we were doing about 25,000 cases a year. We're now probably doing about 17,000.
0: Because of the medication?
1: Probably because of the medication, but it may also be the economic climate that people are finding the cost of the surgery prohibitive because it is an upfront cost usually unless you can get it in the public system, but less than 10% are available, unfortunately, in public. And they're really, I guess we would offer them to people who have significant obesity and it's impacting on their health and their lifestyle and they're looking for a solution that sort of sustains them into the long term.
0: And why would they have surgery rather than medication?
1: Well, these days, that's the question we're asking ourselves. You know, at what point do we offer surgery? I guess for a lot of people who are still choosing to have surgery, it's because the medicines are very expensive. Unless you're a diabetic and you can get a Zempic, you have to take those drugs forever. So you're committing to a lifelong medication regime, which some people don't feel comfortable with. Some people just innately like the idea of having an operation, and it's still a whole of lifestyle change and it needs to be supported. You need to see dietitians and physicians and monitor your vitamins. So it's not like it's a simple solution, but they like that aspect.
0: Wendy, losing 10 kilos, should I be using Ozempic or not?
1: Whilst we've been saying it's

0: It's very hard to lose weight by just eating less and exercising more. I still think that's a really good starting point, to look carefully at your diet, think about what you can change, and see how you might be able to step up your exercise. But if you needed to lose 10 kilos and you were in that range, then yes, I think Ozempics are great.
1: Priya, how does it work?
2: The current generation of injections, which is what I think you're talking about really, Ozempic, etc., are based on a hormone that our gut naturally produces when we eat. And so when we eat, our gut produces this hormone that tells our pancreas that we've eaten, and so to produce a bit of extra insulin to keep on top of our blood sugar. And that hormone is also produced in the brain that tells the brain you've eaten, and so you feel full. And so the medication is sort of trying to harness those effects for therapeutic benefit. So they help you feel satisfied with smaller amounts, help you not be as hungry between meals, they slow down your gastric emptying, they control your blood sugar.
1: Benefit? What are the benefits of it?
2: The weight loss is really just one element, but they are beneficial for, people with diabetes, also people with pre-diabetes, that's on the road to diabetes, to help prevent the progression to diabetes. They improve blood pressure, they improve your lipid profile or cholesterol, they help improve fatty liver, they improve a lot of the weight-related medical problems that people have, like pain in their knees related to arthritis, sleep apnea. But also, importantly, they help reduce your risk of heart attacks, strokes, death due to cardiovascular disease in people who already have cardiovascular disease.
1: Does it affect a craving or a requirement for alcohol?
2: It probably does. Yeah, so there's very good studies from, you know, in mice and rats where it shows that it reduces the consumption of alcohol, but also the motivation to go and drink. And then in human trials, there have been some small trials and recently a bigger trial showing that in people who have alcohol use disorder, it does reduce the heavy drinking and the number of days that they drink heavily.
1: Some years ago, I had dinner at Government House, actually, with a visiting chief scientist from the UK. This is some years ago. And he stunned the table by saying the biggest threat to mankind is not climate change, and that may have changed now, it's obesity. And he went through the figures in the UK at the time, and we've continued on that trajectory. How big is this as a threat to society, mankind?
0: I think obesity is our number one health priority at the moment, and it's one we don't talk enough about. So this is a great opportunity to talk about it. And it's certainly something that it's been very hard to get funding bodies interested in funding research into how you help people lose weight. People are interested in prevention, and that's great because prevention is really, really important for the next generation. But what do we do with the 70% of people that are already living with either overweight or obesity? We just can't ignore them. We've got to give them some solutions that work. So I do believe that obesity is the driver of up to 200 other diseases.
1: Some of them would be obvious, like heart issues.
0: Heart issues and
1: what else?
0: Infertility, cancers, all the metabolic diseases, obviously, renal disease, joint disease, so many things. If you can correct excess adiposity or that excess weight, you can really improve that person's health and their quality of life. You also then improve their productivity. I think obesity is sort of staring us in the face as something, as a society, that we need to take seriously, stop judging people about, and just try to find really pragmatic solutions that work to help the people who are living with obesity now.
1: Priya, thank you very much. Wendy, thank you very much.
0: Thank you.
1: It's great of you to come in.
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1: Father and son, it's the intergenerational debate we should be having. It's respectful, it highlights the differences, tells you a lot about what the other side thinks. Father and son with the boomer, that's me, believe it or not, and my son Cameron, the millennial. Pauline Hanson's my fault.
11: Yeah, Pauline Hanson is your fault.
1: You know who Pauline Hanson is, the fault of every other politician who is not dealing with the people of Australia with respect. What do you think? Well, you're the millennial. Do millennials like her?
11: I don't know if people actually like Pauline as more they hate everybody else.
1: Yeah, well, that's not enough reason to vote for her.
11: Well, it is when what you're being offered is so bad.
1: You think she'll still be successful in the Victorian and federal elections?
11: It's a little hard to tell how much of the media pylon will be effective. I mean, Barnaby telling off his dog isn't a story.
1: Oh, yes, it is. Every woman in Australia will react to that. Not because he's telling off the dog, but that flash of anger. And I can understand why, but he lost control when he shouted at the dog.
11: I'm not saying it's a good look by any stretch, but I mean, before that, you had all these stories about Pauline Hanson supporting white Australia, and it just wasn't the case at all. She was responding to a question of why there's kind of more people with different ethnic backgrounds in Australia. And she said, well, because the white Australia policy got ditched, which is technically correct. And then they've beaten it up and almost saying, well, she's supporting white Australia.
1: What she said about domestic violence being a two-way street and how that was not as bad as it came across.
11: You know, people just read headlines more than stories. The headline is awful. When you dive into what she's actually saying, it doesn't seem anywhere near as bad. What she's saying is that women can also abuse men. But that's not how it comes across, and that's why there was a pylon. All politicians need to be aware of what they could say in a soundbite, but the problem is some of them get so restricted by that that they end up not saying anything, and you get someone like Albo.
1: Well, that's true. But she's been there 20 years in politics. She should, most of it in Parliament, she should understand the dangerous nature of words. She should understand that she has to be, not for political reasons, for reasons of decency, you've got to be more careful with what you say. Pauline will say something silly every couple of days. No, controversial, and be misrepresented.
11: There you go.
1: There is a pylon to One Nation and Pauline Hanson that's appearing through all the media. The National and Liberal Party have woken up to it. Labor's woken up to their danger. And I think there's a chance that the more they go after Pauline Hanson, the stronger she gets. She's got great slogans, a very simple philosophy, and that's not a bad thing. She has targeted areas that the public is concerned about. But she's got no depth. There are no policies. There are no answers. Now, that's not a media pylon. That's my view.
11: But she does have policies. Look at the website. She's got more policies than the state.
1: Have you read them? We will provide free housing. They're not policies, they're slogans. I've been through them.
11: How is that any different to any of the other political parties?
1: Well, it probably isn't. It probably isn't.
11: But then why are you holding her to a higher standard?
1: Because they can, they can at least articulate. If you sat Angus Taylor down here or Elbow, at least they'd have an explanation of what they were trying to do.
11: What are you, Elbow's explanations of nonsense?
1: Well, if you ask about Kylie Minogue, it's all right.
11: Is Kylie Minogue hot?
1: I'm not here to answer questions. I know what he should have said. He should have said, oh, come on, I'm not going to talk about that. That's silly. That's offensive to Kylie. That's offensive to every woman. Nor am I going to talk about how I have sex with my wife after the football, which he did.
11: What is going on? He's your mate.
1: I know him pretty well. I used to know him. He's changed since he's been Prime Minister.
11: What is going on in his head to think that that's an appropriate thing to say, really? Is he just trying to be cool and connect with my generation?
1: Yeah, I think he was trying to be the cool kid. And I think the interviewer, whose name escapes me, the comedian who interviewed him at the lodge, mentioned inviting her into the lodge. I think she relaxed him very well. And he didn't think well on his feet. There were two mistakes there. One, his minder shouldn't have let it happen. And second, he should have been astute enough to avoid the question. He avoids questions about cost of living. He can avoid questions about whether he fancies Kylie Minogue, surely.
11: I was just so disappointed that people are saying, oh, well, it's not a big deal, and other people are saying, oh, it's a huge deal. I think it comes down to judgment. If that is the judgment of the person in control of the country, that it's either okay or it was always going to cause problems, really.
1: So your criticism is not what he said, but the fact that it shows a lack of awareness and judgment.
11: Yep.
1: That's a fair point.
11: Question without notice.
1: And these really are questions without notice. I've got no idea what you're going to raise.
11: Why are boomers so angry on the roads?
1: Because all you millennials are driving in front. You're right. You're right. I really don't know. Boomer women.
11: Get mum on the phone.
1: Well, she doesn't drive much these days. But you're right. There's a level of aggression. Why? What is it? Is it a sense of entitlement? Is it a lack of awareness? Is it the fact that the roads are much more aggressive than they ever were? And it's not just boomers, it's everybody. What have you seen?
11: I think it's because the roads are so busy. I think that's part of it. I think that maybe there might be a little bit of an age thing where there's a frustration coming from your own, like you guys are aging out a bit, there might be some frustrations in sight and everything, but you grew up on roads that weren't anywhere near as busy.
1: Yeah, but cars that took 20 minutes to stop when you hit the brakes.
11: Sure, but the things that you were used to doing, so maybe turning out and certain things or parking, it didn't matter so much, whereas now there's so many people around, there's that kind of heightened tension, and I think that boomers might not be keeping up all that well.
1: I think millennials don't know how to drive.
11: Why do all boomers seem to want to police everything all the time? Like on the roads, like, oh, no, this person didn't wave or this person didn't do that. Well, why are you guys policing everything?
1: Because you can't drive a car unless it beeps at you.
11: But why do you think the aggression exists? Do you really think it's boomer women?
1: No. I think...
11: You sure?
1: Look, it might be changing circumstance. It might be senses degenerating. It might be a nervousness. There's certainly more aggression from everybody. And I've seen boomers react badly if they're getting aggression from another driver, regardless of their age. There used to be a real prejudice years ago against P-platers. All P-platers were idiots. Does that still exist?
11: Of course.
1: Does it? They are.
11: Yeah. But they are. They don't know.
1: We still don't teach people how to drive. What do you want to do? Do you want to have more driving tests, automatic driving tests annually over the age of 70 or something
11: Yes,
1: like that?
11: Yes, I do.
1: Yeah, I'm afraid I agree with you. Well, I wouldn't make it 70. I might make it 75. You need to be dobbed in if you're an incompetent driver now. Or you need to be astute enough to say, I'm going to test myself and get somebody to test you. They'll send somebody out and they'll drive around with you and see if they survive.
11: But see, there's not a single boomer now that can be trusted up a ladder, right? They say, what is it, over 60 or something. True. So if you can't be trusted up a ladder, I think maybe we should be checking to see you can be trusted behind the wheel.
1: That's a different matter. I mean, the ladder issue is balance.
11: Aging's not an easy thing to comprehend.
1: You're telling me. My question without notice... Do you honour the flag, Australian flag?
11: No, don't care.
1: You don't care?
11: No.
1: There's pressure. The debate's back. Should we change the flag? Get the Union Jack off it?
11: There are so many more important things to talk about and deal with in life. I couldn't care less what the flag looks like.
1: Really?
11: Yep.
1: If you're going to replace it, what would it be? Kangaroo?
11: As I said, I do not care. I think there are just more important things in the world. I'm more worried about the cost of living issues than what the bloody... flag looks like.
1: Yeah, but cost of living is a huge issue. Don't disagree. The flag to a lot of people is important. That's the reason, quite serious, the reason I ask. I think the older generation feels more loyalty to the flag. Would you agree with that?
11: Yeah.
1: Your mates wouldn't care?
11: No. Because it's the activist types making noise about it, and that's, I think, part of the reason why people don't care. It's like, oh, what are the silly activists online talking about this week? I just turn off. Just swipe next.
1: What about, because the other, this came from one of the unions at the ALP conference, you know, the flag should be changed and we should get rid of all our colonial statues. What do you think about that?
11: See, this is what I mean. Is people
1: Captain
11: just
1: Cook and everybody else.
11: Yeah, they're just creating busy work for themselves. They're struggling to be relevant and show how virtuous they are. Who cares?
1: But you don't care about the statues either. You don't care if we chop them down, do you?
11: I don't think that we should be ashamed of our history. I think we need to learn from it.
1: Mm.
11: And this idea of, oh, we've got to hide it or destroy history, that's just dumb.
1: Going back to the flag, does the Union Jack matter? It's very British. It's part of our history. But does it matter? Would it be better if it wasn't there?
11: Well, as long as we're part of the Commonwealth, keep it there, as far as I'm concerned.
1: But the Commonwealth's sort of almost irrelevant, isn't it?
11: If we became a republic, then I'd say change the flag.
1: Do you want to be a republic?
11: No. I don't want to change the system because look at the ones that are currently in charge of the system. Imagine President Albo, for heaven's sake.
1: I agree to this extent. I don't think we've got the model right. I would like us to be a republic, but only if we get the right model. And the problem is, who's got the power, the president or the prime minister? If the president's elected, you've got to immediately battle with the prime minister. That is the problem, the appointment. But I'd like to see us be a republic.
11: We've just been talking about the people that are in charge not being worthy of being voted for, and now you're saying, well, let's create another person that should be voted for?
1: Mm.
11: Really?
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9: 5 degrees in Melbourne, mostly sunny, top of 16, it's 9 o'clock. Good morning, I'm Dennis O'Kane. The big end of town is angry. The new Premier has left major companies out of the government's plan to water down the controversial work-from-home laws. Ben Carroll is believed to be considering exempting small business from the laws, which would force bosses to allow employees to work from home 2 days a week. But the carve-out will not apply to larger companies. The Herald Sun is reporting a cross-industry alliance has written to Mr. Carroll urging him to dump the legislation altogether. Workers are staying with the one job more than ever. Data from the Bureau of Statistics shows just 7% of people changed jobs in the past year. And there is a downside. Economists say a reluctance to take career risks is reducing wages. Palestinians in Gaza are expressing scepticism over whether Donald Trump's peace deal with Hamas will bring an end to the conflict. While Hamas has agreed to hand over its weapons to a local governing committee, there are fears Israel won't honour its pledge to withdraw troops and cease airstrikes. Members of the Israeli cabinet have also publicly criticised the agreement. But US Secretary of State Marco Rubio argues President Trump's deal has brought the region closer to peace than ever.
12: This disarmament deal that you brought about with Steve and Jared's work on Hamas is another big step as well. It's something a lot of people thought would never happen. It needs to happen, but the fact they've even agreed to it is a real achievable.
9: Gina Rinehart has launched legal action against the ABC, including its chair Kim Williams, over a segment which encouraged viewers to commit acts of sodomy and murder against the mining boss. The legal action follows the airing of the program Race Around the World. Police are warning their winter crackdown on the roads heading to the snowfields will continue this weekend. 200 offences were detected last weekend during Operation Eastern Snow. Once again, they're targeting roads heading to and from the snowfields, including Mount Buller, Falls Creek and Mount Hotham. A military pilot has ejected from his fighter jet at the Miramar Top Gun base in the United States. The F-35 was on approach to land when a trailing aircraft reported the crash.
13: This is Fox Tower broadcasting emergency F-35 short final crash.
14: It appeared that the parachute did deploy. The parachute and a pilot ejected from the F-35.
9: The pilot has been taken to hospital. To finance, the Dow closing up 276 points, one Australian dollar buying 70 US cents.
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9: The Dockers have continued their winning record in the West, overpowering the Bulldogs last night by 37 points. Fremantle kicked 7-1 in the second half. Defender Luke Jackson says they know how to break an opponent in the final term.
15: We got that in our bag, like that's the strength of our game. We've done the work in the pre-season. Adam Beard coming in, really setting up a good program. Feel like we can run out games really well. So, yeah, we feel like we're the fittest in the comp.
9: Melbourne Storm's chances of September action slipping away, going down last night to the Bulldogs. Here's Andrew Lucas.
16: The Bulldogs have made it 6 wins from their last 7 games, beating the Storm 36-22 at Amy Park. Moses Leo and Jamin Sabin crossed for first half doubles to make it 16-all at the break in front of over 19,000 fans. But the visitors surged home with 4 second half tries, including 2 late to Stephen Crichton. Early, the Dolphins held off the Dragons 28-22 at Wynn Stadium. Andrew Lucas, Sydney.
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3: 3MP, Melbourne traffic.
17: We've got the Hume Freeway slowing citybound between Cooper Street and the Ring Road due to grass mowing works. The right-hand lane is closed and speeds are at 40. The Ring Road Alternabound exit at Plenty Road, Bundoora is closed until early Monday for works. Use Grimshaw Street instead. And Ferntree Gully Road, Knoxfield closed between Harley Street and Catherine Road for upgrade works. 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I'm Andy and that's the latest traffic on 3MP.
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3: 3MP weather.
9: Mostly sunny for Melbourne today. A top of 16, sunny again tomorrow and 17. Showers on Monday, 15. A shower to Tuesday, 14. Partly cloudy Wednesday also, 14. Partly cloudy day Thursday, 15. And mostly sunny next Friday and 17 degrees. If you are heading out on the bays today, northerly winds, 10 to 15 knots and waves below 1 metre. And currently in Melbourne, it's warming up, 5 degrees.
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0: Melbourne and the Peninsula's best music, 3MP, Boz Skaggs, Low Down. And tonight you can get down on the dance floor at Sorrento Port's the RSL Tomcats and help raise money for a cure to MND. Nicole Danaher, Neil's niece, is behind this one. The night is called Play On. And as Nicole told me, it's going to be a good time.
1: It's going to be a really fun night. yeah, get the community together, lots of music. Daggy dancing. The Danahers love a daggy dance. So Neil definitely loved his music. Okay. He loved his Mr. Brightside. So we'll all get up for a dance to that.
0: That's tonight, Sorrento Port's the RSL. Back to more of Melbourne and the Peninsula's best music next with Natalie Cole.
2: 3MP Melbourne traffic.
3: Good morning. We've got the Hume Freeway slowing outbound between the Ring Road and Cooper Street due to grass mowing works. The right-hand lane is closed. The Ring Road Alternabound exit at Plenty Road, Bundoora is also closed until Monday for works. Use Grimshaw Street instead. And we've got works Bulleen Road, Bulleen closed in both directions between Bridge and Manningham Roads until early Monday morning. Jump onto Thompson's Road instead. 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

0: in the Peninsula's Best Music 3MP. That's 38 Special. And you mightn't get a second chance to ever see a Roy Orbison tribute show personally endorsed by Roy's own eldest son, Wesley. It's coming to Frankston Arts Centre. The show, You Got It, a salute to Roy Orbison stars John Steffen.
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10: Hello, I'm Wesley Orbison. 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
7: 8 degrees in Melbourne, mostly sunny, a top of 16. It's 10 o'clock. Good morning. I'm Dennis O'Kane. Premier Ben Carroll looks set to cut small business some slack amid the ongoing debate around working from home. Brianna Eddie-Bowles reports.
15: Sources close to the Premier say that he is rethinking Labor's contentious work from home laws, which was spearheaded by Jacinta Allen. The Herald Sun reporting that Mr. Carroll is considering carve-outs for small businesses that would exempt them from being forced to let employees work remotely 2 days a week. Victoria's business sector has spent months warning the mandate will choke productivity and kill investment. Mr. Carroll has committed to making it easier for businesses to operate and invest in Victoria. Brianna Eddie-Bowles reporting.
7: The Reserve Bank is expected to hold interest rates steady this month on the back of an easing of inflation. The RBA has already hiked rates three times this year, with experts warning another rise could push struggling households over the edge. Finders personal finance expert Sarah Meganson says many mortgage holders are already feeling the pinch.
16: One in four Australians say that they're actually right at that breaking point. They're just scraping by, and another rate rise would really tip them over the edge. Another 38% say that they're okay for now, but they really don't have much wiggle room in their budget. So combined, that's two out of three mortgage holders who are really, really right on the edge.
7: The opposition is calling on the federal government to strengthen compliance laws around Australia's social media ban. Data from the eSafety Commissioner shows more than 40% of children aged 10 to 15 are still holding social media accounts 3 months after the under-16s ban took effect. Liberal Senator Dave Sharma says more needs to be done cracking down on children bypassing age checks.
17: Part of the problem was this legislation was rushed through the Parliament and we weren't convinced that technology was there to adequately verify users' age and prove whether they were under or over 16. And we're seeing a lot of anecdotal evidence of kids, you know, turning off the lights to take a photo or getting an older sibling to take a photo.
7: Spanish authorities have confirmed at least 19 people have been killed in a rush of migrants crossing the Moroccan border. About 50,000 people made it across. President Donald Trump warns only the Republicans can prevent such a catastrophe happening in America.
18: It looks like an invasion of a country by hundreds of thousands of people. And that same thing's going to happen to us if the Republicans don't get elected, except worse, much bigger, much easier to get into, despite the fact that we have built thousands of miles of wall. But we didn't have that, forget it.
7: In finance, the Dow closing up 276 points, one Australian dollar buying 70 US cents.
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7: Carlton lines up against Brisbane tonight at Marvel Stadium. The match bringing milestones. Patrick Cripps racking up his 250th game. Harry Mackay needing four goals to reach 300. Blues coach Josh Fraser says his side will have to play at their strengths.
20: You look at with Brisbane and you go, you're going to have to take some things away from them, but you also need to lean into what you do really well. And we're still evolving our game style. I'd say at the moment it's still a bit clunky, but there's some evidence and a framework there of the way we want to play.
7: Last night, Fremantle, 37-point winners over the Western Bulldogs. FIFA President Gianni Infantino's plan to sell off the World Cup to private investors has been scrapped. The move triggered a backlash from global soccer officials. At the Commonwealth Games, 19-year-old Aussie Isaac Beecroft has taken gold in the men's 10K race walk. And that's the latest.